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1: Good evening. I'm Eric Haddam. A search is underway in southwest Saskatchewan after a teenager was reported missing from Cypress Hills Provincial Park. Maple Creek RCMP say 14-year-old Destin Ratt was last seen early Thursday morning about 1 a.m. He is described as 5'5", 130 pounds, and was last seen wearing black shorts, a white shirt, a black AC/DC hat, and checkered sandals. RCMP are asking anyone who may have been in the area or who may have seen him to come forward with information by contacting police at 310-RCMP. More information has been shared about a two-vehicle collision yesterday at the intersection of 1st Avenue Northwest and Herbert Street West. Around 4:42 p.m., Swift Current Municipal RCMP responded to a report of a collision, determining a gray Dodge Caravan traveling south on 1st Northwest had been struck by a gray Ford Escape. Police say no injuries were reported, but both vehicles were required to be towed. The adult female driver of the Ford was charged under the Traffic Safety Act. Another tasty lunch is part of Golden West's annual Taste of Summer charity barbecue series. This time, the money raised is going towards the Royal Canadian Legion in Swift Current. John Griffin is the public relations officer with Legion.
2: Today we raised $1,090, and Royal Canadian Legion Branch 56 is ever grateful to Golden West Broadcasting for all that they do, and this is amazing.
1: Griffin says the money raised will be put towards the upcoming 100th anniversary celebration for the Legion. After years of delays and unanswered questions, Stewart Valley residents believe they're finally feeling heard. The provincial government has stepped in to lead the rebuild of the community's school and community center after local leaders pushed for action. Stinger Strong President Jenny Moen says frustration with the process had reached a breaking point.
3: Because we just weren't getting anywhere. We've been given the same answers for 4 years from the division and the board.
1: The community and the RM of the Saskatchewan Landing will meet with Education Minister Everett Hindley later in the month to discuss timelines and next steps for the project. Motorists have been advised the provincial government will be moving towards more timely penalties for drivers impaired by alcohol. Tim McLeod, Saskatchewan's Minister of Justice and Attorney General, explains that the change would make demerit points, suspensions, and impoundments immediate.
4: Moving in this space would give police officers an opportunity to act swiftly when a driver fails a roadside breath test with the alcohol blood concentration of 0.08 or greater.
1: McLeod says the primary goal is to hold impaired drivers accountable and remove them from the roads more quickly. And canola acreage continues its upward climb in Canada, supported by a strong demand and a growing processing sector. Farmers seeded a record 23.4 million acres in 2026, up 8.4% from a year ago and above the previous national record set in 2017. Saskatchewan led the increase with 13.4 million acres. Pulse crop acreage moved lower, with lentil acreage down nearly 11% nationally to 3.9 million acres, with Saskatchewan down almost 12%. Dry pea acreage fell 13.7% to 3 million acres, the lowest level since 2011, with pea acreage down in both Saskatchewan and Alberta.
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5: I'm Colin Powers with a look at sports. The Swift Current Wolverines are looking to book their ticket to the Prairie Gold Lacrosse League final tonight on Country 94.1's Local Sports Live. Swift Current will host a Winnipeg Blizzard in semifinal action in the battle of 7-5 teams vying for a shot at the Prince Albert Predators in the finals. Wolverines head coach Kevin Schaefer says home floor advantage could be pivotal.
6: The kids are really hoping for a big crowd tonight just to really jam up that atmosphere. And Winnipeg's never been here, so, you know, we really want to give them a little bit of a rude awakening walking into our barn and seeing all the people there ready to rock and roll.
5: The two teams haven't met since playing 3 games in 2 days in Winnipeg in April, with the Blizzard winning 2 of them. Country 94.1's Local Sports Live pregame broadcast begins at 7:45 tonight, with the game starting at 8 o'clock for Mystery Arenas. And the Swift Current 57s will look to build off a split of a Canada Day doubleheader against Regina when they host the Red Sox again tonight at Mitchell Field. And the 57s are 8-15 and are a half game back of the Red Sox for fifth in the East Division standings and a game and a half behind the fourth place Medicine Hat Mavericks. First pitch is at 6:57 tonight. And the 57s are in Regina again tomorrow and then host the Saskatoon Berries on Sunday afternoon. In minor ball, the Argue Law 18U AAA 57s are on the road with the Zone 7 Sun Devils and Saskatoon Giants. The Caltire 15U 57s are in Yorkton tomorrow and then host the Regina White Sox on Sunday. The Riverside Electric 13U 57s are in Saskatoon for a tournament, and the KMB Contracting 11U 57s have home games against Moose Jaw Canucks tonight and the Regina White Sox tomorrow. And two Swift Current Broncos alumni are taking part in NHL development camps this week. Former Broncos captain Clark Caswell wrapped up camp with the Seattle Kraken on Thursday. The fifth-round pick in the 2024 NHL draft finished his WHL career with 191 points in 248 regular season games and is set to join the University of Denver this fall. Meanwhile, former Bronco Carlin DeZane is attending the Tampa Bay Lightning's development camp, which wraps up today. Have a story tip or score to share? Let us know. Call 306-773-NEWS or click Submit News on Swift Current Online.
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7: Good evening. This is Kirsty Hansen back with the five-day forecast. Tonight we'll see partly cloudy skies with the risk of a thunderstorm and a low of 13. From tomorrow until Tuesday, we can expect a mix of sun and clouds with highs from 24 to 28 and a risk of showers. 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
2: Good evening. This is Kirsty Hansen back with the 5-day forecast. Tonight we'll see partly cloudy skies with the risk of a thunderstorm and a low of 13. From tomorrow until Tuesday, we can expect a mix of sun and clouds with highs from 24 to 28 and a risk of showers. To stream local news, weather, and sports, visit the Swift Current online app and subscribe to the daily news.
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15: Good evening. This is Kirsty Hansen back with the 5-day forecast. Tonight we'll see partly cloudy skies with the risk of a thunderstorm and a low of 13. From tomorrow until Tuesday, we can expect a mix of sun and clouds with highs from 24 to 28 and a risk of showers. 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
1: Good evening. I'm Eric Haddam. RCMP are asking for the public's help in locating a missing 14-year-old boy last seen in Cypress Hills Provincial Park. Maple Creek RCMP say Destin Ratt was last seen Thursday at about 1 a.m. in the park. He is described as 5'5", 130 pounds, and last seen wearing black shorts, a white shirt, a black AC/DC hat, and checkered sandals. Police are asking anyone with information on his whereabouts to contact RCMP immediately at 310-RCMP. Police have provided details about a collision yesterday afternoon in downtown Swift Current that called RCMP and firefighters into action. Swift Current Municipal RCMP responded to a report of a two-vehicle collision around 4:42 p.m. at the intersection of 1st Northwest and Herbert Street West. Investigators say a gray Dodge Caravan had been struck by a gray Ford Escape, and the driver of the Escape was issued a ticket for proceeding from a stop before safe to do so. Although both vehicles were towed from the scene, no injuries were reported as a result. Over $1,000 was raised at the first Taste of Summer charity barbecue out front of the Innovation Federal Credit Union. This time, the funds raised are going towards Swift Current's Royal Canadian Legion Branch 56. Legion Public Relations Officer John Griffin is grateful for the support.
2: It means the world. It means a lot to myself. It means a lot to the other members of Branch 56. Like I said, I can't thank Golden West for, they do so much for us. It means a lot.
1: You can read more about the barbecue on Swift Current Online. The community of Stewart Valley is celebrating a major breakthrough after the Saskatchewan government announced it will take over the long-stalled rebuild of the Stewart Valley School. Construction has been frozen since the winter of 2024, despite foundation piles being installed years ago. Stinger Strong President Jenny Moen says the school is critical to the community's future.
3: Our economy, our daycare, just everything as a whole is suffering within Stewart Valley because we need our school. That's kind of the backbone of any community. Going on 4 years, we just felt that if the government didn't step in, we would not get a school.
1: The province is expected to release a formal announcement with more details later in the month. The government of Saskatchewan is looking to strengthen road safety this fall by amending the Traffic Safety Act to enforce immediate administrative penalties. Saskatchewan's Minister of Justice and Attorney General Tim McLeod says officers will still be able to proceed with criminal code driving charges when warranted.
4: What we're doing is allowing officers to issue an administrative penalty at the roadside so that the penalties faced by the driver with a blood alcohol level of 0.08 or greater have an immediate penalty. Their vehicle is immediately impounded for 30 days. Their license is suspended for 30 days. If it's their first offense, they'll face a $1,000 fine plus a 30% victim surcharge. If it's a subsequent offense, it would be a $2,000 fine plus a 30% victim surcharge.
1: Saskatchewan currently has one of the highest impaired driving rates in Canada. And Stats Canada reports prairie farmers made some significant acreage shifts in 2026. The latest principal field crop area report shows the area ceded to canola this year climbed to a record 23.4 million acres, up 8.4% from last year, while wheat acreage fell nearly 6% to 25.3 million acres. Barley acreage also increased more than 9%. At the same time, lentil and dry pea acres dropped sharply, reflecting changing market signals. Stats Canada says stronger canola prices and expanding crush demand helped drive this year's acreage decisions.
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5: Good evening. This is Kirsty Hansen back with the 5-day forecast. Tonight we'll see partly cloudy skies with the risk of a thunderstorm and a low of 13. From tomorrow until Tuesday, we can expect a mix of sun and clouds with highs from 24 to 28 and a risk of showers. 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
11: Good evening. This is Kirsty Hansen back with the five-day forecast. Tonight we'll see partly cloudy skies with the risk of a thunderstorm and a low of 13. From tomorrow until Tuesday, we can expect a mix of sun and clouds with highs from 24 to 28 and a risk of showers. 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
14: Good evening. This is Kirsty Hansen back with the 5-day forecast. Tonight we'll see partly cloudy skies with the risk of a thunderstorm and a low of 13. From tomorrow until Tuesday, we can expect a mix of sun and clouds with highs from 24 to 28 and a risk of showers. 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
1: 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The Maple Creek Hawks have repeated as the White Mud Hockey League champs.
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4: Good evening, lacrosse fans. David Zamet joined alongside Chris Martins as we get set for semifinal action in the Prairie Gold Lacrosse League between the host Swift Current Wolverines and the visiting Winnipeg Blizzard in what should be a great game with a finals appearance on the line, which starts tomorrow night. And it's a best 2 of 3 with game two and three on Sunday, three if needed. Prince Albert Predators are waiting for the winner of tonight after Prince Albert advanced on a forfeit. Weird scenario. Moose Jaw was supposed to go there last night, and apparently Moose Jaw called PA and told them that they only had four players able to make it for the game, so they obviously had to call it off.
5: Wow.
4: And that kind of dates back to a big win. Swift Current's final game of the regular season right here. We had the game on Country 94.1, powered by Jeremy Patzer, MP for Swift Current Grasslands Kindersley. Back in mid-June, Swift Current picked up a pivotal win here at home to get tied for that second place, which meant they host here tonight. If they lost, Moose Jaw would have hosted Winnipeg tonight, and Swift would have went to PA for the other semifinal. So that was a huge win where they took down Moose Jaw to move to 7-5 on the season. The Blizzard come in at 7-5 on the season. Two teams that played really early on in the season. They played all three games in 2 days back in Winnipeg late April. Winnipeg won 2 of 3 in that. However, head coach of the Wolverines this morning, Kevin Schaefer, said Swift Current could have easily won 2 of 3 in that matchup back early in the season. So two teams that haven't seen each other in a long time, basically the entire season, because that was only Swift Current's second, third, and fourth game of a 12-game regular season. So it'll be interesting to see how much each team has grown since then. And in a single elimination game, anything can happen at any moment that can flip the switch, Chris.
5: Absolutely it can. You know, you see these guys, even, you know, Kevin Schaefer this morning talked a little bit about the fact that Winnipeg, this is the first time they've been here. So, you know, the exciting thing to see right now is, you know, we're sitting here at S3 Arenas East, and it's a packed house. We've got a jam-packed crowd here to watch this playoff game, which we're going to have a very exciting and hungry young Wolverines team looking to make some noise here with that equal record against Winnipeg. But it should be a lot of fun. They've got some evenly matched up teams amongst each other, and both teams looking to make some noise.
4: Yeah, you talk about young atmosphere. There'll be a lot of youngsters in the crowd here tonight as the Wolverines will actually be honoring the two gold medalists, the U13 Rampage and the U15 Rampage, which both won their leagues a couple of weeks ago. So that'll be cool to see. Add to the atmosphere a lot of kids that are in the Minor Lacrosse Association for Swift Current coming out to see some big time lacrosse here. And I quickly looked down at Winnipeg's jerseys. It's very similar to what the Winnipeg Ice wore in the WHL a couple of years ago before they then relocated to Wenatchee. So it's very, very familiar in a sense. I know Winnipeg didn't have a team for too long after they moved from Kootenay to Winnipeg, but still it's a very similar look on the jersey, that Blizzard-type look for the logo. The Wolverines are about nine and a half minutes out here from opening faceoff. Winnipeg's still on the floor getting some reps in. I couldn't imagine the bus trip that they had to get ready, whereas Swift, pivotal, picking up that hosting game here today, not having to worry about travel and getting ready. And I could only imagine if Winnipeg ends up having to make this trip for just the one game.
5: Yeah, you're absolutely right. You know, you talk about home court advantage one way or the other, and I mean, whether or not travel can have an effect, well, when you're traveling, you know, 8 hours in a bus, You know, there's a reason they're out there still getting their reps in. I mean, your legs get cramped. You know, you're not moving. You're staying still. Whereas you've got, of course, Swift Current with that extreme fortune, like you mentioned, of having that pivotal home game here for the playoffs, really have the opportunity to keep themselves fresh, keep themselves ready, and not have to worry about the same traveling issues that Winnipeg does.
4: Yeah, the first 10 minutes of the game might be exceptionally key. You wonder if Winnipeg comes out a bit sluggish or if they were able to kind of wear that off in their warm-ups. You wonder if Swift Current comes out with a bunch of energy, not having to deal with that trip. It'll be something to watch early on for. Could be pivotal in the game and just setting the tone, especially in a single elimination knockout in a semifinals with so much on the line. Obviously, that berth against PA in the finals, best 2 of 3 starting tomorrow night. And if Swift Current wins tonight, they host game one here again tomorrow night against Prince Albert and then games two. And if game three is needed, it's actually a mini game for game three in PA. So you don't see that too often. That could decide the championship. Swift Current's looking to get back to the finals for their third time in 4 years. They missed last year, but the two prior years, they actually met up with the four-time defending champion Prince Albert Predators in the very first year, which would, I guess, be 2023. They lost in overtime. They had a one-goal lead with about 10 seconds left in the third, and Prince Albert tied it to force it to overtime. And Prince Albert won in overtime, and then Prince Albert won in 2024 as well. Again, Swift missed last year the finals, but Prince Albert won again. And so Prince Albert's been on a run. However, I will state, Swift Current played them three times this year, handed them one of only two losses. The other team that also beat them was Winnipeg. So both these teams have beat Prince Albert once this year. The cool thing about Swift Current's win was the first time Prince Albert has lost in 1,100 days.
5: Oh, my goodness.
4: Which is impressive. And Swift beat them in PA, of all things. So if you got to go on the road, you do have to like your chances because you've done it already this year.
5: Absolutely.
4: So it's one thing to watch for. You spoke about Kevin Schaefer coming in this morning and chatting on the morning show. He was able to catch up with Colin Powers on Magic 97 for that morning show around 8 o'clock this morning. We'll jump over to that interview now. Then we're going to hit a quick commercial break after that. 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
6: Well, a big day for the Swift Current Wolverines junior lacrosse team. They have a huge playoff game tonight against Winnipeg. And joining us now is the coach of the Wolverines, Kevin Schaefer. Good morning, Kevin.
7: Morning, Colin.
6: Now, yeah, a great season for the Wolverines, and it all comes down to a big playoff matchup tonight.
7: Yeah, absolutely. We, you know, we had, you know, the season went a little unexpected. You know, we, you know, probably we hung around a lot of games that, you know, maybe as a younger team, we probably were building a little bit, but, you know, the kids really embraced it and took it, and here we are, sitting in the playoffs, hosting a home game.
6: Yeah, what's the mindset going into that matchup against Winnipeg?
7: We got one game out of them there. Probably deserved better in the first game. I think we probably deserved to win that one as well, but it's, you know, they're kind of an unknown. You know, we kind of went back and looked at a few things that, from the games there early on in the year, and try to get a little bit of an update on them throughout the season there. So, yeah, they're going to be, it's going to be a good lacrosse game tonight.
6: Yeah, and it's going to be a playoff atmosphere at Estrie Arena. It's always a great atmosphere for lacrosse, and it's just going to be off the charts tonight.
7: Yeah, you know, the kids are really hoping for a big crowd tonight, just to really jam up that atmosphere. And, you know, Winnipeg's never been here, so, you know, we really want to give them a little bit of a rude awakening walking into our barn and seeing all the people there ready to rock and roll.
6: All right. The game will start at 8 o'clock, and there's going to be some special things happening during the intermission, right?
7: Yeah. We're going to recognize the Rampage teams there from the minor this year that won league championships in the SSLL league there this year. They had a very successful season as well, and it's future's looking really bright for Swift Current Lacrosse.
6: All right, and we'll have the game for you on Local Sports Live over on Country 94.1, starting with the pregame show at 7:45. And the winner of tonight's game, what happens then?
7: Yeah, you know, I kind of been telling the boys all week at practice, you know, this is the only game that's guaranteed. This is only tonight. If we win tonight, we will host the Prince Albert Predators tomorrow on Saturday, but we obviously we will not know that until till find the outcome of this game tonight. So
6: okay, looking forward to tonight's game and hopefully another one tomorrow night at S3 Arenas. Kevin, thanks for coming in and good luck tonight.
7: You bet. Thanks, Colin.
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0: Zammit back here inside the S3 West Arena, joined by Chris Martins. As the lights are out and we're getting ready for the floor, and winner moves on to league finals tomorrow night against Prince Albert Predators. And here come the Wolverines here. As they got the smoke show going, they got the lights. And at a lot of Wolverines games, Chris, I actually have not seen it. So I like to see that they've ramped it up to try and get the boys pumped up. When ready for O-Canada, lined up across
1: playoff entrance right here. That's what it absolutely feels like. Arena inside and all around has got fans. It's only at this point.
0: You can see the smoke drop now. There you go. That's Colin Papp, the public address, through calls and penalty calls, keeping us up to date. Okay, so they're going with Chris Benyek. Will get the start. And so before the game, they weren't sure if they were going to go with Mason Grant or Caden Chris Benyek. So there's the call. On the other end, it's a pretty easy call for Swift. He's been spectacular in his rookie season. Kai Foster, he's looked great. Can only imagine what his career as a Wolverine moving forward will look like. There you go, Isaac Froese. A long time Swift Current Wolverine. He played in the last two times for the Wolverine finals. There's a few of the players on this team that played it. Froese is one of them. Time goals. A four-goal performance in that win over Moose Jaw. As we get

0: All right.
1: We are back and getting, as you mentioned, David, exciting game for him. One loss, as you mentioned. He's getting the gear just finally on.
0: Yeah, this should be current. Starting with Polis, Frost, Smith, Woods as well there. Jackson, Gordon, Duvall. Woods. Players for the Swift Current Comp Colts football team this past season. Gordon Duvall winning the defensive player of the league this past season as a grade 11.
1: That's
0: so promising, promising grade 12 season for him coming up. Jake Woods unfortunately getting injured in the semifinals before Swift moved on to the finals this past year. Woods, the running back, lethal on the ground. Obviously just graduated, I guess, last week. With over 200 comp Colts players, so one of the several players. There's a few Colts on this team, so it's cool to see.
1: Absolutely. Exciting to see multi-sport individuals being able to take it to something different. And
0: yeah.
1: It's similar, but different, because, I mean, the athleticism required to do either sport is really truly incredible.
0: It makes sense for those two, though, because they're very athletic, like you mentioned, but also they're both quick on the feet, and they're big guys. They're both used to bashing, like, Gordon Duvall is a linebacker. Makes sense.
1: Yep.
0: Woods, running back. They're both used to a lot of contact in sports, so this shouldn't be a surprise for either one of them playing at this level, and they've been instrumental this past season for the Wolverines getting to this point as we're just get ready here.
2: The Wolverines only wait 2 seconds. They open the scoring. Brady Simpson with a back pass.
0: And what a start for Hudson in finding that.
1: Absolutely incredible. The pass hit. A dive throw just over the left shoulder of Chris Beniak. First goal of Wolverine.
0: You literally couldn't have drawn it up better. And the man that led the league in points, and Brady Simpson was Matt and Selber by when Simpson will be key at this. And then he also put up a good against Selber. It's a low turn side hot. Agree is back. His first shot. That one we're seeing on Brady Simpson do. Up court. Turn the ball over and they get a rubber. Go right back.
1: Current string is physical early on. It looks like it's away here. To see a big game
0: left. Down low. Long yards. As Grady Henderson all went ahead and trying to measure their zone.
1: Opportunity for the center.
0: Yeah, really haven't had a chance to set in. Just all over them here to start. Leading scores. Passes it off. Back to Hamilton. Top. Hamilton takes it. Walks to the middle. Can't pass it out. It's nice. Hooker turn over the ball. Dawson Key zone. Defense there by Swift. Key Lizard and Jack Healy. And it's play already. As Paul's with it. Down pass. Just a little out of each. And Beniak is up for it. And he's going to turn off. Way out it. Basketball. the chain. Ryan White, Foster, but Bert go behind that. Foster makes a save at the side.
1: So it's game. And just save off that attempt.
0: Nice start by defense. As back to the off. Chase Schaefer goes to the. And I stayed there first.

nowhere. It just puts everybody in a different set, especially when the score ends up coming in. We're going to have a quick change now for the Wolverines as they get set once again against the Blizzard.

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4: And some big goals happening there as we return to technical difficulties. The Wolverines have jumped out to the lead with a big save there from Kai Fox. The Wolverines end. Number 24, Owen Hamilton with a shot just wide as they try to scoop that up. The Blizzard once again grabbing that one. Jackson Rampersad is looking. Hamilton seems to be the go-to guy right now as the Wolverines back the other direction, and Roan Foster refresh things here for the Wolverines. Looking once again, a big shot just missed though, as just go left side of the net. There we go, another opportunity there for the Wolverines. It is a battle in front, but it is held on to by Grizz Beniak. As they continue now, a big chuck all the way down, but it gets lost in the rafters, and that's going to go back to Swift Current.
5: All right, we should be good now. Sorry about that. We experiencing some technical difficulties. Our internet router is actually struggling with the amount of people inside the rink right now here inside the S3 West Arena. This rarely happens.
4: What does that tell you about the crowd here?
5: Yeah, I think it tells you two things. There's a lot of people in here with technology, which drive off the same tower that our internet hotspot runs off of. Yep. And so that kind of runs into it. We have reduced our quality, so the audio feed that people might be hearing might be a bit reduced, but hopefully this will keep us on the air this way, so we're going to try this and see how it goes.
4: In the breaks while we were off there, we left at 2-1 for the Wolverines, and we come back now with a score of 4-1 for the Wolverines. Both Ryder Smith as well as the leading scorer for the league, Brady Simpson, scored for the Wolverines in that time frame.
5: Yeah, you can't really ask for much more than that. Kern is in a penalty kill right now, though, as Riley Schaefer's in the box. Rampersand walks into one, misses high and wide. Sorry, that was Hooker Ridgen. Actually, that missed one high and wide on Foster. He tried to go up and over the shoulder as Woods is going to rush the other way and off some of this penalty. 12 and a half minutes remain here in the first period. Wolverines ahead 4-1 in this league semifinal matchup, with a packed Fairview West out like this. Can only imagine if they're able to punch their ticket into the finals and host game one against Prince Albert. And they're off it hot. 22 seconds in, they scored, and you wondered how they'd respond to the Blizzard getting one back. And my goodness, have they ever responded. I know we had some technical difficulties, but the Wolverines didn't wait for us. They got on the board and started racking them up. And three-goal lead, it's a good start for them. As the Blizzard are trying to get it back, That was a Hooker Ridge in there with a chance on the power play. He's got the ball back. Goes in behind the net of Foster. Kicks it out high and wide. Rampersand now trying to walk towards the net. Let's one go. Misses wide on Foster. And the rebound is going to be recovered by Winnipeg. 15 seconds left on the shot clock. Only 30 seconds left on the penalty kill. Hamilton over to Hooker Ridgen, who misses. And the ball is going to bounce over half. Bounce all the way down. And
6: take advantage.
5: Oh, they're going to blow and bring down here. He's running. Bloor. Just trying to change. They're trying to make
6: seconds penalty right shorthand. Done a good job so far. We'll see if they can throw the final 20 seconds of this matchup.
5: Ball down low. Up high to Hamilton. So far for Winnipeg. High on him. He had a great season. Nice save there on him. The current's going to have the ball. Run straight. You can hit him right there.
6: And when they come at you, you better
5: out. And Winnipeg's actually play.
6: They have killed off their penalty, and immediately they're going to be going on the power play. That is excellent to see. You love to see it, the Wolverines being able to do what they've done so far and continue to make noise as they look to capitalize and add even more insurance runs right now. 4-1, the current score.
5: Yeah, I'm not sure if you could have drawn that up any better. Swift gets a power play after they kill that penalty. Froze at the top. Over to Simpson, back to Froze. Froze walks into it, and he scores! Isaac Froze makes it 5 minutes for the Wolverines as they're really starting to open it up here on the visiting Winnipeg Blizzard.
6: You know what? We talked right away, Dave, but the first thing we said before we hit the air was that first 10 minutes of your out. And you know what? We've got a Blizzard to, and it looks like now as soon as we add another one, make it 6-1, an incredible first period of games right now. With of the shot, and the only thing that this can do at this point right now, it's got to rattle Winnipeg. As much as you don't want to say it is, 6 goals in 10 minutes, it's got to rally you a little bit. But the Wolverines have really made their point.
5: I know it's early, but I wonder if Winnipeg looks at calling a timeout here at some point. They will get a quick radio timeout here in a few seconds after the 10-minute mark, the next whistle. And after that, they'll have a quick one-minute timeout, but you'll wonder if they want to settle the troops down. 5 goals is easy to make up, especially with it just being the first period, but Winnipeg's got to get going if they're going to hang around here. You have to love, and we talked about it in the pregame, the first 10 minutes is going to be critical for the Wolverines to come out and impose their will on a team that you said traveled 8 hours today on a bus. That's got to be hard. Right to the net, Chase Schaefer, and he scores! Oh, it looks like they might be calling it back. He might add his foot in the crease. We'll see what the refs are going to call here. I think it's coming back. What a beautiful goal if that does stand by Schaefer, who went outside to find a lane to the net. It looks like Winnipeg's going to pick up a penalty. So the goal might not count, but Swift is going to get a positive net score here. Not the goal, but they're going to get a power play. And that's going to be the radio timeout, so we'll hit that quickly here. Wolverines lead 6-1 early here in the first period. 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
4: David Zammit back here with Chris Martins inside the S3 West Arena. The Wolverines all over the visiting Winnipeg Blizzard here in semifinal action. Winner moves on to the finals. Wolverines have scored 6 goals in the first 10 minutes of the period. You have to love the offense. The defense has been there too. Kai Foster, when tested, has been great. Obviously, minus that Hamilton goal, but 6-1 lead already early in the first. Just a really, really good start as the Wolverines get the ball back with just over 8 minutes left, and they're going to take off. Ryder Smith, the captain for the Wolverines, already with a goal here so far in this game. He brought it up there as the Wolverines get their top offensive unit out. Simpson at the top. Leading point getter this season. He's going to walk into it, fakes it, goes backdoor to Riley Schaefer. Schaefer tries to drive to the net. Loses the ball, and it was just rattling through the crease. Oh, my goodness. I don't think anyone on the floor saw it until it went right across the net. That was an interesting set of circumstances there. As Chris Beniak, the goaltender for Winnipeg, didn't see it, nor did anyone on the floor. Oh boy, broken stick there for Froese. Nice block in front by Klim. Look out for him if he ever gets out and runs. We've seen him a few times this season. Plays on the defensive end, but has to be one of the fastest players in the league.
5: Most definitely. Chase Schaefer now keeping, bringing it up and looking for Henderson.
4: Simpson in the slot, goes down low, passes it off. Henderson goes across. Schaefer with it. Riley Schaefer trying to draw to the net. Tried to go behind the net. And that worked out momentarily. And now the Blizzard get it. And they're going to head with an odd man rush. Here comes number 14, Griffin Brown, who drives to the net before he's hammered there by Jake Woods. And Swift Current recovers the ball. And it's Ryder Smith with the breakout.
5: A little bit of a line change here. Get some fresh legs out there.
4: Simpson back with it for Swift. Still with it. Looks to go inside. Just at the top of the point there. Misses a cutting Paulus. Paulus goes back to the Blizzard bench to recover it. 9 seconds remains. Paulus to the inside. Knights moves. Let's a hard shot go and he scores. Diesel Paulus makes it 7 goals in the first period here for the Wolverines.

0: 13:29 of the first period, allow seven, and in comes Mason Grant for Winnipeg as they try to stem the tide. It's been all offense for Swift Current here. Not only has it been all offense, the Blizzard just haven't had the ball for long periods, minus their power play.
1: No.
0: Hamilton scored that one, which was kind of an odd, I wouldn't call it an odd man rush, but it was a quick set play where they scored. They had the power play. They moved it around, had some good looks. But outside of that, the Wolverines' defense has been stifling as well, just not allowing the Blizzard to really get anything set up.
1: You're absolutely right.
0: Too many men, I believe, on Winnipeg as they didn't get the change done in time. Oh, boy. Things are just not going well for the Winnipeg Blizzard here right now.
1: But you're absolutely right, David. As far as Winnipeg and time held with the ball, you're not looking anywhere over 2 minutes, 3 minutes maybe. The Wolverines have been absolutely on fire with holding the ball, maintaining themselves in the Blizzard's defensive zone, and really making a difference.
0: Yeah, Swift Current's done a great job, and they're back to the power play here with 5:40 remaining in the period, looking for their eighth of the period. Nice play into Riley Schaefer. Riley Schaefer, who just misses it, stopped just before it goes over and back on Swift Current. They pick it up. They got to move quick, though, here. Only 5 seconds. Hudson Hayden with it. He's got to let it go. He just turns it over to Winnipeg into the corner. So that'll do it for the first 30 seconds of the power play, as Winnipeg will look to get it out of their own zone and try and kill some of this time. You wonder how aggressive Winnipeg wants to be here on the penalty kill, because they really got to start cutting into this deficit if they're going to make a game of it.
1: It's the hard thing you're faced with right now, killing the penalty or trying to come back from a six-goal deficit.
0: Yeah, Adamuck back to the line for Brown. Brown leaves it, and they're just going to turn it over and let the shot clock expire. So that leaves Swift with only 1 minute left on the clock on the power play, 5 minutes remaining here in the period. Actually, Winnipeg now with the ball. Oh, it's because it went off the goaltender and out of play. So it's a new shot clock here. As
1: Adam McDeeking right now, trying to make something happen, but he is getting hammered in the corner.
0: Yeah, Vanderdort, but he gets out and around. Nice backdoor play and a bigger save there by Kai Foster on a backdoor pass there for Julian Roosevelt, who was turned aside. So they were going to try and press for a bit of it, I guess. Winnipeg doing a great job at killing the penalty here. I will give them lots of credit for that, as Hamilton walks into one. Their lone goal scorer misses high and wide on Foster. And that's basically going to do it for the power play for the Wolverines, who are up 7-1 here, 4 minutes remaining in the first period. They go to the offense, but only 16 seconds remains on the power play. Froze to Simpson, back to Froze, back to Simpson. Simpson surveys. Froze finds a lane. He lets it go. A nice save there by Grant, who's tested after coming into the game only a few moments ago. Turns it over in the corner momentarily as Riley Schaefer's in there trying to battle to get it back. And the ball's going to be given to Swift Current. Penalty now done. 3:50 remains in the first. Chase Schaefer with it. Still with it. He's going to walk to the net. Nice dive in front, but a better save there by Grant to keep the deficit at 6 for Winnipeg. And it looks like we're going to have a penalty in behind the play.
1: Absolutely we are. They, as you mentioned, he dove in for that shot, and they kept checking him while he was down, which is going to end up drawing that penalty against the Blizzard again. At this point, I think they're playing a little bit out of frustration.
0: Yeah, it's, you know, younger men and teenagers, hard to keep the emotions in check, especially in a high-powered game when so much on the line here. Looks like Chase Schaefer's also going to head off, so it's going to be coincidentals, 2 minutes for each. It's going to be number 8 for the Blizzard, Gage Purnell, headed off as well. Schaefer committed his foul on Grant after he had drawn the penalty. I'm not sure if he knew that there was a penalty or power play coming for Swift. So it's going to go to 4-on-4. Winnipeg ball, 3:34 remaining in the first. Wolverines up 7-1.
1: So

0: No advantage on either side, given it now 4-on-4, but it does make it a little bit more interesting when you remove one attacker.
1: There's a lot of open floor already in a lacrosse game. Now you remove two players. Oh, we're going to get a loose ball foul on Swift. And the ball is going to be turned over to Winnipeg. Nice hard shot there. My goodness. Jackson Rampersand walked into that at the top. And Foster made a nice save with the stick.
0: Kai Foster has been lights out with the exception of that lone goal early on in the game. But he has been, I don't want to say the word unstoppable, but you can't get much past him right now.
1: Yeah, he's turned aside 11 of the 12 shots he's seen so far. Swift Currents scored on 7 of their 14 shots to this point. So goaltending certainly a factor in this one. As Swift Current has really got the benefit of Kai Foster being locked in. And I know he's a rookie, but he's played in big-time games before.
0: Winnipeg's going to be picking this one up in Swift Current's end.
1: So 2:40 remains in the period. Rampersand, and he scores. He cuts the run of 6 straight for the Wolverines. And he answers to make it 7-2. Wolverines still a comfortable lead, but you don't want to give up too many late in a period and allow the Blizzard to think that they do have a chance at a comeback. Still just looking around the rink here. There is so many people here tonight to watch this one. It's literally full along the glass.
0: The boards are lined up all the way around the glass. There's standing room in the back end by the concession stand, and the stands are full with, again, standing room up top. This is jam-packed in here for this playoff game.
1: I would imagine there's several hundred people in here. Like a couple hundred at least.
0: For sure.
1: Yeah, it's a great crowd for the Wolverines. Isaac Froese lets one go. He scored there a couple times already almost and was looking for the hat trick. Ball's going to be turned over. Still 45 seconds left of 4-on-4 here. 2:19 remains in the period. 7-2 for the Wolverines on Local Sports Live on Country 94.1, powered by Jeremy Patzer, MP for Swift Current, Grasslands, Kindersley. As Winnipeg with the ball now. Rampersand scored from that exact spot, but misses this time. He's going to have to chase the ball. And the ball's going to go out of play. So it's going to be a Swift Current ball with 2 minutes remaining.
0: Giving them a good opportunity here to try to add another additional goal here. So there's 7 already in the first period.
1: Simpson to the corner, now to the high point. He's going to tail off. He's still got it, looking for options. Now to the corner. He's going to go behind the Blizzard net. Grant's watching the post closely. Nice pass out in front. And a chance there for Swift Current. Simpson now with it to the high point. Oh, it just jumped over Riley Schaefer's stick, or he might have had a great chance. Schaefer now going to drive to the net, tries to go one-handed towards the net, just misses on an outstretched Grant, and that's going to do it on the shot clock as we're now back to 5-on-5, as Winnipeg's got a minute 30 remaining as they look to cut into that strong Wolverines lead here. Hamilton with it, one of the two goal scorers so far for the Blizzard. Hamilton, Jukes tries to get to the middle. Still looking for a lane. Doesn't find it. Goes up high. Hard shot misses wide by Roosevelt. And Swift Current's going to get the ball back. 1 minute remains in the first period.
0: Line change by Swift Current here. Get a few fresh legs out there for that final minute. See if they can't add an additional insurance point.
1: If you're looking for the right guy, it's Simpson. Simpson finds Henderson in front of the net, who tried to go behind the back. Just missed wide. Rebound picked up by Froese. 10 on the shot clock. They work it to the outside. Chase Schaefer now into the high point. Nice down low pass just there to the reach of Brady Simpson. And Swift Current's going to send it to the net, but that's going to be a 30-second shot clock violation. And this will do it. Winnipeg's got the shot clock basically turned off here. There's only 25 seconds remaining, and it's picked off by Ryder Smith. Timeout Swift Current, as they're going to try and set it up. It's a smart play.
0: Absolutely.
1: 45-second timeout here for Swift. You know you have the last ball touch of the period. Make sure it counts. Get the whole group on the same page.
0: Yeah, you have an opportunity to really line up a play perfectly with, 20-some seconds left in that first period. holding that 7-2 lead, as we mentioned, the last thing you want to do is give up any kind of ground. And so far, if they can even just hold it, Swift Current really looks like they're going to be going into period two with a strong command and feeling pretty solid about their performance so far.
1: I don't know if you could ask for a better period from Swift. I mean, you can be greedy, but in a semifinal matchup, to come out like that, that's impressive stuff.
0: Well, and we talked about that too. Kevin Schaefer, head coach of the Wolverines, said this is a young squad. They may have, I don't want to say overachieved, but gotten further than they thought. So this is where they really have a chance to prove themselves.
1: You want to talk about a young squad battling through adversity. Place is packed in here tonight, and the pressure hasn't got to them one bit. In fact, they've thrived off it. Simpson towards the net. Tries and tight, he scores! Brady Simpson beats the buzzer with 0.7 seconds remaining in the first period as Swift Current leads 8-2.
0: The league-leading scorer has now scored twice in this game. Two times, including that final one right there just before the buzzer. 0.6 seconds left to chuck that in. You know what? Chalk that up to the timeout and a well-drawn-up play from the Wolverines to get them that final goal.
1: Yeah, I said it, I guess, as we were coming out of the timeout, but apparently I was wrong. The Wolverines might have heard me, and they said, well, actually, we can do one better. And so they found the back of the net, and who else? The goal scorer, Brady Simpson, who had 30 on the regular season and continues to add to that. Sorry, 31 in the regular season, 30 assists for 61 points. And really helps the Wolverines power themselves to a strong first period. We'll head to a quick commercial break. 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Wolverines lead 8-2 in Prairie Gold Lacrosse League action semifinals.
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1: Sam and back here inside the S3 West Arena, joined by Chris Martins. And we spoke about it. The U13 Rampage team is now being honored. And Grady Henderson's out there handing out handshakes to that squad that won gold in their league. And now they're chatting about the U15 Rampage, who also won the league title, who come out from the other end. They got their banner and everything. You'll love to see that. It looks like they've got their gold medals around their necks as well.
0: Yeah, it appears that way.
1: That's awesome to see. They got a pile of youngsters out here from both teams here tonight, including some coaches, as they go through the team and the players that are here. That's great to see. Swift Current, I know Kevin Schaefer, head coach for the Wolverines, said in the morning show, Swift Current's minor lacrosse looks great for the future. Well, you're looking at two generations.
0: Yep.
1: Or at least two installments of players coming through. They might be a little bit before they're playing for the Wolverines, but U15 and U13 with league titles. Hard to beat that.
0: And it's exciting to see these players come out here and get honored with the Wolverines because, you know, they're in lacrosse, and at some point in time, no different than kids that are playing minor hockey. You know, when they come out and they watch the Swiftsboro Broncos, they think, I want to be that one day. And you can guarantee that's what they're thinking when they're watching the Wolverines play, is that's where I want to be one day. So seeing the health of lacrosse in Swift Current right now, picturesque by the gold medal winners, U13, U15, and then the absolutely packed crowd here, it's such an exciting thing to see here for lacrosse in Swift Current.
1: Yeah, you have to love it if you're the Wolverines, lacrosse fans, doesn't matter what age category, and it really speaks to the growth of lacrosse in the community. You couldn't really find a better event lacrosse-wise in Swift Current, too, with the semifinals here tonight. You're able to honor the two championship teams, and then the Wolverines are absolutely able to go to work in the first period. I'm interested to see how both teams come out in the second. The first, I know we've talked about 10 minutes. I would say the first 4 to 5 minutes is going to be critical as the Wolverines are now tossing out shirts to the crowd, getting the crowd ready here. Love to see that, a little giveaway for the fans that have come out here tonight. But yeah, the first 4 to 5 minutes, if Swift can hold it and maybe build on the lead, that's going to be critical. If you're on the other end, if you're the Blizzard, you have to start chipping into that deficit, or you're just going to run out of game clock eventually.
0: Absolutely. This is where it becomes critical for both the Wolverines and the Blizzard. The Wolverines are going into their locker room absolutely jacked with adrenaline. They are feeling on top of the world, like nothing can touch them. 8 goals in that first period, they're feeling great. But the thing with adrenaline is it wears off. So you've got to find a way to maintain the excitement, the drive, and the push to continue into that second period, whereas the Blizzard and the other side are going in frustrated. You can turn frustration into adrenaline pretty quick if you want to amp yourself up to make a difference. So we could see the Blizzard coming in really hot in that first little bit here in the second period.
1: Yeah, you got to find a way to bottle that emotion and make it positive, not negative. And that's going to be the critical part if you're the Winnipeg Blizzard. Game's far from done. They've got tons of time if they're going to make a comeback or a comeback bid. Again, if you're on the Swift Current end, you have to love what you did, but you got to keep the consistency now. We're going to do a quick commercial break. Wolverines lead in semifinal action 8-2 after the first period over the visiting Winnipeg Blizzard. We'll be back with second period action here in a moment. 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
1: David Zanna back inside the S3 West Arena with Chris Martins as we get ready for period number two between the visiting Winnipeg Blizzard and the Swift Current Wolverines. Wolverines lead 8-2 after an impressive first period. Really couldn't have drawn it up any better. And they really closed it out strong, too, with Brady Simpson finding the back of the net with less than a second left to cap an eight-goal first period, Chris.
0: Yeah, Brady Simpson, of course, one of the multi-goal scorers for the Wolverines in that first period. Two goals for him, and, of course, he was the leading scorer for the league with 31 goals. You can add to that now in the playoffs. Isaac Froese, another one with two goals. Quite impressive as well, too, plus a number of other solid goals from the crew on the Wolverines as they look to continue making a little bit of noise here and continue to see if they can expand on 8-2 as they've now switched sides, going to be going the opposite direction towards us. And you always wonder, when you're going that opposite direction, when you're so comfortable going one way, does the switch throw off things a little bit?
1: It's a good point. And you wonder if Winnipeg's legs have started to acclimatize as well after going through something like that. You know, that bus trip is long. You wonder how quickly they can find the legs. They're going to need it early if they're going to make a push.
0: A whole lot of buses that have got six treadmills in the back of them so they can keep moving while the bus is going.
1: Yeah, that's tough, right? As both teams get ready here for what should be a bit of an action-packed second period where
0: we've got some U15 champions right below us getting ready to watch the Wolverines from a nice front row seat.
1: Hard to beat that. Like you said, a lot of kids that probably hopefully are on this team one day. As Swift Current wins the draw, they'll try and get it past half to get that all-important change, and they do just that. Hudson Hayden, who opened the scoring for Swift only 22 seconds in, sends it over to Brady Simpson. Simpson with time and space, tries to go down low, hits off a couple of players. Oh boy, that ball is bouncing, and Grant recovers it for Winnipeg.
0: Grant so far has faced a few shots and has looked fairly solid in net. So maybe that netminder switch is what Winnipeg needs to keep at the advantage.
1: Yeah, he's only been beaten once. As Swift Current's headed the other way, odd man rush. Here comes Klim all alone. Just missed high and wide. Because I think the crowd thought that went in, but it just missed.
0: It did look like it. You got some cheers, but you're right, just on the back of the net.
1: We're in a good vantage point for that net. Not so much on the other end. It is a mile down there, and we're two guys that wear glasses.
0: Yeah.
1: So you got to hang with us on what's happening on the other end at times. We did see quite a few goals at the other end.
0: Absolutely. You might get the goal call saying, and he passes it to the man, boom goes the dynamite.
1: Yes, the old basketball clip. Jake Woods over the timeline. He's going to set it up. Swift Current to the offense. Minute and a half in here. Froese looking to drive it towards the net. He's going to make a nice spin move. Up high. Sends it low for Hayden. Hayden into the middle. Just missed Riley Schaefer. Hayden's going to try and recover it, and it's out of his reach.
0: Oh, a big interception there. Absolutely great to see as they look right now. It looks as though we've got some Schaefer action. Sukern looks at Simpson right now, holding, getting set, trying to find someone open, tries to pass to Schaefer, but just misses as we are now going back the other way. But the Blizzard getting hammered is Easton Adamick, but he manages to get it into Swift Current zone as they look to capitalize and try to do some damage here. Down six. The next pass, looking like a big shot coming in, and it is blocked by Foster. Another great save. Number seven, Jackson Rampersad, one of the goal scorers for Winnipeg, took that shot but just missed. As he's got another opportunity, passes it over to Owen Hamilton. And that shot goes wide, blocked once again by Foster. So if Current's going to have an opportunity to get out of the zone and see if they can make some noise once again down here in the Blizzard's end. Holding getting set to shot as Smith. Right now they get set and moving around. Schaefer passes it inside. And a big shot. Oh, and held. That is how you stop a ball right there. Mason Grant. Mason Grant with a big stop there. Sits on the ball to make sure it doesn't go anywhere. And the Blizzard are going to have another opportunity to head back down the other way. A great shot there. We've talked about now since Winnipeg has switched nets. They have seen, granted, a goal scored against so far, but still some good work by Mason Grant in the Blizzard's net. Swiftkern grabs that one, but it's going to go right back to the Blizzard as the play continues on. Jackson Rampersand is holding and looking for someone to pass to, but a huge hit off the ball. And we're going to do a bit of a lineup change, but it is going to be a penalty for the Winnipeg Blizzards right there. A costly penalty. A check off the ball, away from it. And the Wolverines are going to be going on the power play here, which they took advantage of before, and they're definitely going to be looking to again as they are now in the zone. Simpson with a big pass here. That goes back to Hudson Hayden, over to Simpson. Looking hard, Hudson Hayden with the ball, passes it back to Simpson. Simpson having a look, see now, over to Schaefer, 25, throws it in, and just over the glove of Grady Henderson. Henderson into Schaefer, Schaefer with a shot just wide, and that is going to be heading right to the Blizzard, but given up once again, and back the Wolverines have it as they manage to keep it in play. Henderson now taking a look, see Schaefer off on the far side. Schaefer looking, finds Henderson once again as they look. Henderson passes it over to Cal, and a big shot and save. Another big save by Mason Grant. He's been solid in net so far for the Blizzard as they work to kill off this penalty. Lots of action there on the Blizzard bench. Lots of checks and whatnot happening. The Blizzard hang on to that ball and look to do their best to kill off the penalty, but we've talked about it. They may be on the penalty kill, but they've got to take some opportunities if they see them presented. Being down six goals, you don't want to just play penalty kill. You got to go on the advantage there. Swift Current now coming back. The Wolverines taking full advantage of this power play, which currently has 38 seconds remaining. Simpson passing it over to Froese. Froese once again has it. Froese shot stopped once again by Grant. He has been solid in net for the Blizzard right now, and definitely aiding in killing off this penalty. Kai Foster behind the net right now, scoops it up and gets set to send over to Swift Current. And it's going to be Winnipeg ball in the end. So he is now currently the Winnipeg in the end for Swift Current, as they've got the ball and are looking to make some noise with it, trying to get that penalty killed off. 7 seconds left before they are back to full strength, and they are passing it around right now. Owen Hamilton with the ball. Finds an open Jackson Rampersand, who sends it back to Hamilton. Hamilton once again with the ball. As he's taking a look, and they're looking. Kai Foster, and a shot, and a goal right there for Owen Hamilton. Another big shot. He has been the Blizzard's man to shoot so far this game. leading in shots taken, and puts one in to make that final. Their score currently at 8-3 in favor of the Wolverine. Again, it was a matter of time with Hamilton. He has been taking some hard shots and some solid shots for Winnipeg, and has finally managed to put one past Kai Foster, who for the most part has really been a solid netminder so far early in this game. Swift current now, the Wolverines have it, and they are going on the advantage here. Pass up front. Holding. The Wolverines right now, Simpson has it, passes it. Oh, and it just goes wide of the net there. Shot from Schaefer doesn't quite hit the mark as Hayden is getting set, holding and looking for his opportunity. Hayden goes in, and that ball is sent down the line with the Winnipeg Blizzard getting a chance here, and a little bit of a breakaway. A shot, and it goes just wide. Kai Foster made sure that hole was covered. Nothing could be done there. Swift Current Wolverines back on the attack as they are getting set to continue to add to that score. An open and a big shot. Huge save by Grant for Winnipeg, keeping that one at bay. A beautiful opportunity there that was turned away by Grant in the net. Winnipeg heading back the other way, sent up front to number 21, Colby Sigfusson. And Swift Current has got it, and they're looking to get out of their own zone and move it back into Winnipeg's. And they are on the move right now. Holding is Hayden as he passes it up front. Paulus just missed that ball. Scooped up by Bennett Luke for the Blizzards as he is heading back down the other way. And they are looking to go and attack here in the Wolverines. And lots of passing going on here by the Blizzard. They're trying to set something up. That is for sure. Number 15, Julian Roosevelt, currently holding, looking for some friends, trying to find a way to get in. And in comes big shot coming in. And a big stop by Kai Foster on the shot from Easton Adamick. Wolverines now coming back the other way as they get set to get a little formation set up and try to make some noise here and add to that 8-3 lead they currently are holding. Henderson with the pass, trying to find an open man. Hudson Hayden, big score! There we go! Number 6, Hudson Hayden, a multi-goal game, making that currently 9-3 for your Swift Current Wolverines. It looked like it actually just popped off the top of Grant. Mason Grant was in the right area, but Hudson Hayden just popped it just over the shoulders, managed to put it through to get back the goal scored by the Blizzard. A nice big goal, multiple multi-goal games so far by the Swift Current Wolverines. Now the Blizzards have the ball in their own end, and they are heading on the way back now. Aiden Kane is holding, going all the way in, but couldn't find an opening, as he's now looking to find a way to get that ball back out and make it into something else. Of course, Paxton Jackson Rampersand, who hits that one over to Owen Hamilton. And another big shot. And unfortunately, a big goal for the Winnipeg Blizzard there as they put that one through. Kai Foster just a little out of position on that one, and Winnipeg took full advantage and making that goal there. Owen Hamilton's second goal of the evening makes it currently 9-4 in favor of the Wolverines. Now that's the thing, there is no safe lead in lacrosse. This is a fast paced game. Goals can change on a dime, and scores can just ramp up in no time at all. So the Winnipeg Blizzard go back on the attack. The ball is lost but picked up by Jackson Rampersand, who's heading now into the Wolverines' end, looking to find a few friends to make a play with. Rampersand going in, taking, looking to take the shot, passes it, makes it available, throwing into Kai Foster. Foster makes that stop, as the Wolverines are now going to be heading back and on the way into Winnipeg's end. As we've got it, Hudson Hayden's got the ball right now, but rather than making that shot, Smith picks that one up and heads over now. Oh, we've got a little call here, and this one's going to be Winnipeg ball as we're going for a line change right now. The Wolverines get new, fresh legs out on the floor. And Winnipeg is going to take this ball and reset things and see if they can't take advantage and up their score once again. 9-4 currently for the Wolverines. A couple of goals scored so far in this third period, or second period, sorry. Wolverines with a penalty right now, so they are going to be on the penalty kill, and this is where Winnipeg needs to take advantage. Hamilton now with the ball. Multi-goal scorer so far this game. A big shot coming in, and a big goal off one timer. A huge shot put in there, and Winnipeg is going to up their score now to 5. And the lead for the Wolverines, a comfortable 7-2, or 8-2, after the first period, now sits. An excellent play there from Winnipeg. Wasted no time on the power play to be able to take advantage and get that goal. So now the Wolverines in the midst of a little bit of a penalty kill. Still a minute 35 seconds left on their penalty kill as the ball, unfortunately, just a silly little mistake there from the Wolverines, making a line change and passing it to the man still sitting in the box. So the Wolverines will take advantage. They are back in their zone looking to take advantage of this power play situation right now. Big pass coming over. Shots coming in, and it looks like another big one, but just goes wide from Kai Foster. Nothing yet as the Wolverines are continuing to put the pressure on here in this second period. This has been a difference maker so far. Winnipeg has truly had the better legs so far in this second period.
1: Yeah, it looks like the Blizzard have flipped the switch a little bit, and the Wolverines are now back on their heels a little bit. Swift's going to need to kick it in gear here as they got an odd man rush for Winnipeg. Breakaway chance, and Foster comes up with the goods there to turn that aside. That was Pakalik on a partial break there. Got a little in tight and elected for the shot instead of the deke. As Chase Schaefer's trying to run away from some traffic and create some space.
0: 30 seconds left in the Wolverines penalty.
1: Chance there for Simpson. Simpson went back door. Nice tight chance there, and they missed on the spinorama. That was Henderson. I don't know why that penalty is actually still listed there. Wolverines allowed that goal on the power play, and they've got 5 on the floor. And we're going to head to a quick commercial break. Wolverines lead 9-5 in the semifinals here. 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
1: Back, and we're back with a goal by Winnipeg. As they rush the net, and we've got a scrum afterwards, they ran into Foster to put the ball in the net. And Swift Current did not take well to that. Oh, and they're calling for the trainer for Swift. As Foster was run into hard. And it looks like it's his leg, maybe. That's not good at all.
0: No, this is not at all what you like to see. And, I mean, I can absolutely see why Swift Current maybe took exception to that, especially if they're going to potentially be without Foster, who up until, for the most part, has been quite solid for them in this game.
1: He was running too hard there. That's going to cut the deficit if you're Winnipeg to 9-6. But the refs are talking. They originally called goal, but we'll see what they decide coming out of it. As Foster is now making his way back to the net, but I'm not sure in what shape or and if he's just collecting his gear to go to the bench, but
0: it looks as though that's the case because, well, he's putting it back on, so
1: I don't know. Let's see if he moves around. I think that's what they're going to want him to do is try and move.
0: Yeah, if you're going back to the net and you're going with the trainer is going to make sure that you're okay before they walk away.
1: Yeah. Looks like he's going to convince the trainer that he's staying in.
0: Looks like the refs are going over the timekeeper's area here to have a little discussion.
1: They're still chatting about this goal, Chris, which I think is, this could be a turning point, whether they call it back or call a penalty, no goal. This could go so many different ways.
0: I think a lot of what it looks depends on is if the hit on Foster came before or after that goal went through the net.
1: Foster was just moving that leg around, and they've opened the penalty box to Winnipeg here.
0: The Wolverines look as though they've got a penalty. At least it's up on the board right now.
1: They've got both boxes open now.
0: So Chaz Vanderdort for the Wolverines look like he's going to be taking a penalty. Blizzard's not marked yet, but I mean that's a discussion point to hear to see what it's going to look like.
1: Yeah, this is interesting. They still yet to make an official call. The goal is still listed on the board. 9:29 remains in the second period. Wolverines up 9-6. They're up 8-2 after the first period. Blizzard have made a sizable comeback here in the second, in the first 10 minutes or so.
0: I will say, if this discussion benefits anybody, it's Kai Foster right now.
1: Yeah, you're probably not wrong. I did see him moving around that left leg. I think it's that left leg that's bothering him.
0: He's been moving it significantly more than anything else.
1: They call it a goal. Foster's not happy.
0: No.
1: And let's see who goes to the box. Are they only calling Swift Current for a penalty? As Kevin Schaefer might as well be on the floor at this point. He's got the door open to his bench, and he's basically almost on the floor having a conversation with the ref.
0: He is not happy one bit. And I can understand that when you're...
1: Now he's chatting with the ref right at the bench, just trying to get a better explanation, I think. Certainly an effort to try and stick up for his team there. And Swift's going to pick up a penalty on the play, too. Like you said, Vanendort off for two, so this could be a swing moment in the game if you're Winnipeg or Swift Current. It's going to be critical for Swift to kill this off as the momentum is all in the Blizzard's favor at this point, scoring four goals already in this period, and Swift's only scored once.
0: Now, this is where it's also going to see if the potential injury or accident that occurred to Kai Foster is going to make a difference once he actually sees some action in the net.
1: See how he moves laterally, right? Because it's going to be that like nice pickoff attempt there. And he's gone to the races. Smith makes a nice move, just misses high and wide on Grant.
0: Fantastic effort there to Smith. Not only kill the penalty, but also take advantage.
1: Yeah. That was a nice chance in on Grant. Grant stood his ground. And Winnipeg right back to the offense. 20 seconds remains on the shot clock. 8:40 remains in the period. And that Hamilton passing attempt, just errant, going to be picked up by Winnipeg, but they've only got 8 seconds remaining, and it's at the top of the point. And now they're going to try and rush it towards the net. They're just not getting anywhere that they need to. And they're going to miss it, and there's the shot clock violation as Swift Current's going to pick it up in front of their own bench after they make some substitutions. And driving it momentarily towards the net was Isaac Froese. Pulls back up. Hayden with it on the boards, just killing off time. Back to Froese at the top. Froese to the middle of the zone. Peels back over towards the boards. Now he's going to go wide. takes a hack, and that's going to be a penalty against Winnipeg. I don't know. Foster's moving pretty quick to the bench. That's a good sign if you're swift.
12: Absolutely.
1: And Froese is going to turn it to the corner for Hayden. They're just going to try and kill as much clock as they can before Winnipeg's called here for the penalty to extend their power play. And Winnipeg's now headed to the box. Only 23 seconds remains the 4-on-4 time before Swift Current will get a power play. And it's Griffin Brown headed off for two or less for the Winnipeg Blizzard.
12: You were absolutely right, though. Kai Foster bucking her over to the bench there is a good sign for Swift Current. We had a little bit of concern we had there when he got chucked down and then, of course, had the trainer come out. But he looks like he's moving nicely, not gingerly, which is what Swift Current needs.
1: Lots of floor here, and Brady Simpson with the ball for Swift. He goes wide side to Henderson. Henderson was sixth in the league in scoring this year, so Current had two of the top six scorers in the league. Obviously, Simpson led, and then Henderson sixth with 47 points, Simpson with 61. Riley Schaefer to the net, makes a nice move, and he scores! He beats Grant five-hole, and that's a critical goal for Swift Current to stop the run. Not only that, he scores 2 seconds before the penalty expires for Swift Current, so they're about to get a power play as well.
12: You couldn't have asked for a better time to score. Kind of like the end of the first period, they're scoring with 0.6 seconds left. This still gives the Wolverines a power play for 1 minute and 37 seconds. Huge by the Wolverines.
1: Yeah, two timely goals, like you said there, Chris. They really picked their spots. Not to mention the 22-second opener by Hudson Hayden to get the crowd fired up before they strung together a six-pack quick after the Blizzards answered with one. And Swift Current looking to apply the full court press as they're trying to get the ball back and maximize this power play. Good work by the Blizzard, though, to hang on to it and kill some of this penalty.
12: It's got to be a little bit taxing on the body, too. You're the man holding the ball,
1: but
12: at the same token, you're getting hammered into the boards over and over.
1: Aiden Kane with it. He took a beating around half court, half floor there as he was absolutely kind of run into by a couple of Wolverines players as Swift Current gets the change they want. They got just under a minute remaining on the power play. Look to see what they can set up here. Simpson at the top. Surveys back to the top for Froese. Froese down low and they score it. Grady Henderson beats Grant far side. And the Wolverines restore a five-goal lead here in the second.
12: Huge goal. Huge goal. Winnipeg had started to come back quite a bit, getting up to six. Four goals here for them in the second period. And Swift Current has now gotten three and started to get a little bit of that momentum back that started to shift in the first 10 minutes of the period.
1: Swift Current swung the ball really well there. Simpson to the top of the point for Froese, and Froese swung it to the far side for Henderson, who picked his spot, didn't miss. Effective power play when they get the ball, especially when they can move it around like that. Now we get to see what the Blizzard can do. Like you said, they started that comeback. They cut it to three. They got it to 9-6 and now have given up back-to-back goals to the Wolverines. And a chance in tight. And Foster gives a little hack, and I think he's going to get a call. No, he got away with it. He did give the player a little hack as he came into the crease after the play.
12: That's a love tap.
1: Yeah.
12: That's a love tap.
1: Especially in lacrosse. Some of the stuff you can get away with in this sport, you're absolutely right, Chris. Hayden with it. Goes wide, gets to the top. Nice save there by Grant and scoops up that rebound as he had Brady Simpson crashing the net.
12: Quick hands by Grant there to make sure that did not go into a rebound situation for Swift Current.
1: Oh boy, here we go. As Klim buries the player behind the net, and this could get interesting.
12: I think we're going to be seeing a penalty here.
1: Yeah, absolutely. I mean, they ran Foster again. So I understand Klim getting in there and saying, all right, that's enough of this. Sending a message as he buried Griffin Brown not once but twice from behind before it looked like Julian Roosevelt ran the floor for Winnipeg and tried to get in there. You wonder at what point Winnipeg would potentially be starting to be penalized for crashing into Foster. but I know Swift might get the original call here.
0: It certainly looked like it. We saw a very similar play earlier in this period with Winnipeg getting a call there for hammering one of the Wolverines down multiple times, not letting him up.
1: Yeah, so my guess would be Klim will at least get the original. They let him away with the first shove. It was the second one where the arm went up. And I would imagine the Wolverines bench, if the Blizzard don't get a penalty here, might be a bit hot, given that Foster continues to get run into. Foster's now kind of in behind the net. That's off its mooring, still hasn't been fixed. And that's exactly what's happened here. Klim off for two, and nothing else. 5:25 remains here in the second. Wolverines ahead 11-6 in the semifinals of the Prairie Gold Lacrosse League action. Winner moves on to tomorrow's final against the Prince Albert Predators. Winner of this game will actually host game one, and then games two and, if necessary, three will be in Prince Albert Sunday, as Swift Current gets the right personnel out there. And they're really getting, a couple of players are really getting into it with the ref. That's Isaac Froese.
0: Well, you can understand why the conversations are happening, though. You know, you're in hockey or in lacrosse, your goalie's your lifeblood.
1: Yeah.
0: You live and die by your goalie.
1: Now, not what you want to see is Foster's going to the bench.
0: I think he's getting a little fixed with his helmet by the looks of this, but I mean,
1: they do have the trainer out there, though. I hope you're right, and I think you're right about the helmet, but yeah, it does look like a helmet fix. I mean, probably when you're rattled into a couple of times, your helmet might become a bit loose. That was Dawson Gates out there also chatting with Isaac Froese and the referee for the Wolverines, as they're really trying to figure out what's going on with the calls.
0: Froese is really having a conversation.
1: Yeah.
0: This will do one of two things for the Wolverines in my mind. It's either going to derail them, because they're going to see that their Foster, their goalie, has been hit multiple times. No calls have been made, so they're going to come off a little bit, which is potentially what happened with the penalty to Klim.
1: Swift.
0: Or it's going to fire them up. You're going to defend. You're going to come at us. We're going to come at you in a different way.
1: Swift Current's got to be careful, though. They can't try and return the favor, because you know the arm would potentially go up, knowing that it's retaliation and an intent at that point. So Swift Current has to stay composed here. They've got a 5-goal lead. They don't need to run into penalty trouble. Whereas if you're Winnipeg, you do have to love a bit of what's going on here. Goaltender being looked at. Now he's getting his equipment fixed. You got a penalty up on the board. You're headed to the power play. I know you are down 5, but still a pile of time left in this lacrosse game.
0: Froese is on the bench right now for the Wolverines and still having a conversation with his coaching staff.
1: Yeah.
0: So
1: I don't know if he's relaying the message or just telling them kind of where he's at. Veteran of this team. Doesn't wear the C, but wears an A. And he's been on this team for a long time. You have to love the veteran presence. He's been through these moments in this league and several others at the lower levels, I'm sure, at times.
0: Ty Foster getting a round of applause as he heads now back into the net for Swift Current after a little equipment fix. And Swift Current will be on the penalty kill once again.
1: Yeah, so Foster's going to come under siege here, you'd have to imagine, as the Blizzard will try and attempt to claw back into this one a bit more than that 5-goal deficit. It's Hamilton at the top. And he passes it off to Rampersand. Rampersand lets a hard shot go. Foster on the rebound, still loose. And we got a kind of bully ball in the crease. Still loose, and they score. Winnipeg on the rebound. Hard to see who got it because there was a pile of players in front. Foster was fighting for the rebound but couldn't get it. And Klim's going to be freed from the box as the Blizzard cut it to an 11-7 deficit.
0: Now what you want to see is certainly on the Swift Current side of things. You know, that quick, only 19 seconds into the penalty.
1: Oh, there you go. 16.
0: Luca Tatro. That's his second goal of the game so far for Winnipeg. So he has made some noise being an insert there.
1: The only guy that wasn't listed on the program, although we chatted with the Wolverines team, the Blizzards team before the game, and they were able to fill us in that at least they had one guy that wasn't listed. So we do appreciate that chat pregame helping us out.
12: They couldn't see him in coming through the blizzard.
1: There you go. Kane with it. Still with it. Leaves it for Rampersand. Rampersand across to the net. Nice save there by Foster. And the Wolverines do get it out of that fray in front of their own net. 4:30 remains here in the second. Wolverines lead 11-7. Gates with it. Pressured. Wants to get rid of it because he's a defensive guy and now does. And Swift's got a full court press headed to the net. And Riley Schaefer doesn't miss. And then does the Ovechkin into the board. Making it 12-7. Schaefer's second of the period. Beating Grant 5-hole and bumping the Swift Current lead back to 5 goals, 12-7.
12: Absolutely. The last 4 goals have gone back, forth. So every time Winnipeg has scored, Swift Current has answered. Winnipeg scores, Swift Current answers again. And it keeps the momentum at a neutral territory. You know, as soon as you feel like you're taking it away, they come back.
1: Simpson is racking up the points in this game. As Swift Current's back to the offense.
12: Behind the net, Simpson looks.
1: Towards the net. Henderson in a battle there. Almost got it. He's going to free it to Simpson. Simpson along the end boards. They get a fresh shot clock. Critical shot clock for Swift. They get a second chance here. Hayden tries to make some nice moves. Simpson at the high point. Walks to the middle. Oh, a nice save there by Grant down low on Simpson. And Swift's going to get the shot clock reset again. They send it to the corner. And pops right out for Schaefer, who just misses high and wide. Henderson stops it. And they're going to call over and back. He stopped it before half, but he was behind half. It's going to be a turnover. 3:30 remains here in the second. Swift up by 5 goals. 12-7.
12: So Kern's definitely done a good job so far when they've had the opportunity late in the second period. They've really turned on the gas here, trying to make sure that lead does not get reduced and minimized.
1: Hamilton with it. High point. Got to watch him. He's got a heavy shot. Goes to Rampersand. Rampersand tries to make a move to get inside. Plays it behind the net. What a chance there for Winnipeg. But turned aside there by Foster. He read that well on that backdoor pass in behind the net as the player dove out in front. Smith just trying to get a change for Swift. He's holding on to it, waiting for the offensive players to come out. Plays it to Froese. Froese fakes walking into it. Nice down low pass for Henderson. Henderson fakes towards the net. Now he's going to pull back out. Henderson still with it. In behind the net for Simpson. Simpson. Chance in tight. Grant stops it down low. 2:27 remains in the second. And headed the other way for the Blizzard is Ojala, still with it, into the offensive zone. He's pushed to the outside by Klim. Back up high. High and wide on that shot was Tatro. And to the net, the Blizzard crashing towards the net, and Foster turns that away. Swift Current now with it, fresh shot clock. They got numbers.
12: And
1: you wonder if they press it. Here they go. Chance and tight, a nice save there by Grant off Gates. And Swift Current's got to get back on the defense now.
12: Ooh.
1: Nice hit there by Klim. As he absolutely labeled Desjardins. Chance there for Winnipeg, high and wide. Rampersand down low. And we got a foot crease violation there. By Winnipeg, turnover. 1:30 remains here in the second.
12: Scores for Swift Current.
1: Yeah, score is still 12-7 in favor of the Wolverines. Smith, pass down low. Froese, tries to get up high with it. As Schaefer was diving towards the net, gets pushed into the crease. It's going to be a penalty against Winnipeg. Nice play down low. Oh, Riley Schaefer just missed tipping that home. And then Chase Schaefer's buried again. I think that might be 2 penalties against Winnipeg.
12: Absolutely.
1: Tyler Pakalik. We'll see what they call, but it's at least 1, if not 2. Yeah, they are calling him for 4 minutes. You have to love the composure of Chase Schaefer, a rookie on the Wolverines, who just took getting pushed around there and is going to really reward his team with a four-minute power play here.
12: Well, he got knocked down, and then Winnipeg there just continued to back into him, refusing to allow him to get up. And then when he did, a quick shot to the back. There was already a penalty called at that point, and they just continued to pack on.
1: Yeah, that's critical there.

0: turned aside by Grant. 50 seconds remains. Ojala sends it way ahead for Kane. Kane picks it up and then loses it. And Swift Current's headed the other way. It's Foster. Play behind the net, and that's going to be another penalty to Winnipeg. They're really losing their cool here.
1: I'm sorry, those open floor hits, you've got to know if you were going to run full force and check a guy on his geezer, something's going to come and bite you.
0: Kane's headed off here for two, and just not a smart penalty at all. You're already down a man, now you're down two, and still have a chance in this game. I know five is five, but you're not going to help yourself when you're down to a five-on-three for an extended look here for the Wolverines. They got 30 seconds remaining, so the shot clock is basically running in conjunction with the time clock left in the period at this point. And either way, Swift's going to have a healthy power play headed to the third period, up five already.
1: And that was a purely frustration penalty. There was nothing smart about that play, unfortunately. When you're at this point in the game, it's tough.
0: The ball was long gone, too. It was up the floor. Oh, play down low. They were looking for Riley Schaefer back door. Simpson recovers. 16 seconds remains. Schaefer down low. Oh, he tried a nifty play and tight, but Grant read it well. And a save at the line by Froese. He still got it. Walks into it and he scores. Isaac Froese on a two-man advantage. Fires it home to make it 13-7 with 4 seconds remaining in the second period.
1: Froese's third goal of the evening. An absolute dynamic shot there. Lit that one up after he caught it at the midway point, walked it up and made sure that was a no-brainer heading into the net.
0: So that's really not going to help out Winnipeg, as they're still short on the 5-on-3.
1: But the goal, it looks like it's being discussed, though. It's not up on the board, the penalty is not over, and the refs are all at center point talking.
0: I don't know what they're doing here, actually. They're setting up a face-off, so I have to imagine it is a goal, but
1: no one's coming out of the box right now.
0: Yeah, the goal stands. Still 5-on-3. And that will do it for an action-packed second period. Wolverines enter the period up 6. They leave the period up 6. As we're headed to the third period, as they try to protect a lead to get themselves into the finals, which start tomorrow night against Prince Albert. 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
3: And we are back here at S3 Arenas West, and what a fun game it has been so far for the Swift Current Wolverines and the Winnipeg Blizzards. This has been a fantastic semifinals game here. The winner of this playoff game is going to move on to the finals and take on Prince Albert tomorrow in game number one. And what a game so far this has been. Winnipeg, going into the second period, Winnipeg had some work to do. They were down 8-2. And Swift Current really had made some noise coming out early and coming out often in order to get some big goals and put themselves in a position to be up by a score of 8-2 leading into the period number two. But then we kind of talked about what that might look like. Swift Current went into the locker room absolutely filled with adrenaline, being up six goals, but adrenaline fades, and when you're under pressure, that's when it really makes a difference. And Winnipeg come out hot. They came in and cut that lead down, cut the deficit a bit, and got to the point where they were up to, he scored a number of games and were only down four, and then cut that down to a three-goal lead. But then Swift Current started to respond nicely and kind of go back and forth goals. Winnipeg would get one, Swift Current would get the next, back and forth for a few of them. And from that point, of course, we end period two with a 13-7 lead for the Wolverines. Unfortunately for Winnipeg, some tough penalties towards the latter part of the period there, which put them at a deficit down 5-3 and 1 4-minute penalty, which was comprised of 2 2-minutes. So Swift Current scored on that penalty kill, 5-3, which what ended up happening is only killed one of the 2-minute penalties, so they'll still hold a 5-3 advantage as they are heading into the third period. Swift Current, again, holding a 5-point lead, had 6-point lead going into number two. Heading into period number three, they've got a 5-point lead, 13-7. And again, when you are going to be coming in holding a 5-3 advantage to begin the third period, you are heads and tails advantage-wise up above your opponents. And Winnipeg is really going to have to do some work if they're going to want to figure out how they're going to recover. They have one period left to do so in order to make that difference. And if they can, fantastic. But they got a lot of work to do because Swift Current's going to be going into the third period, and you know they're not going to be going into it thinking this is a runaway. In lacrosse, points can change in a matter of seconds. It takes no time to make a difference when it comes to changing up the scores. So Winnipeg could easily make a big run, but they're going to have to do a lot of work in the first 2 minutes of the third period to kill off a couple of penalties if they are able to do so. It's going to be a fun third period, no doubt about that. And Swift Current really gunning to get back into that finals picture to take on Prince Albert and do a little advantage against them. 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
3: David Zammit back here inside the S3 West Arena with Chris Martins as we get set for a pivotal third period. Wolverines up 6 goals going into this frame. They're actually up 6 goals after the first, too, when they raced out to an 8-2 lead, now up 13-7. It's been quite the game, and we've only played 40 minutes. I wonder what another 20 could look like for us, Chris, as a berth in the finals is on the line. A chance to play Prince Albert and stop their chase for 5 straight titles in the league is up for grabs here in this winner-take-all game tonight. And you know the Wolverines, some of those players have played in 2 of those finals previously in the last 4 years and lost to Prince Albert. And you know they want to get back there and maybe send a message and claim the title for Swift Current. And closing this one out here tonight would be a start. And then you kick off tomorrow night at home in game one of the finals.
9: Absolutely. You know, Winnipeg is at the point right now where this you almost have to play mistake-free. You don't have a choice at this point. Swift Current has played so solid, and they've been able to maintain that 6-goal lead throughout despite giving up a few. And the one thing you can't get is desperate. Desperation is where you unfortunately have what occurred in the end of the second period. 2 silly penalties that really, truly cost Winnipeg heading into this on a 5-on-3 disadvantage into the third period.
3: I wonder how much Winnipeg tries to open it up offensively and how much that ends up they give up on the defensive end, because they have to push for goals at this point, right? So you wonder how they'll try and find that balance between the two. I know they're shorthanded 5-on-3 here, but I wouldn't be surprised if they don't try and create something even while shorthanded, just because they got a goal. They can't sit back and let Swift Current pile up some goals here on the power play, as Swift Current, it was Jackson Gordon Duvall with a big-time check on Brody Desjardins right in the middle of the floor.
9: They flattened him like a crepe in France.
3: Yeah. Second big-time hit from Gordon Duvall. Nice play. How did that stay out?
9: Trent has been pretty solid for them, despite
10: wow.
9: yes, giving up some goals. He's been fairly solid in goal.
10: Hayden turned aside there before he lays a big-time check on Ojala, who still has the ball somehow. And he's right to the net. A nice save there by Foster. So I did wonder how much they would try, and it certainly looks like they are going to try when they have the chance shorthanded.
9: No, you're
10: down to only 20 seconds on this 5-on-3 if you're Swift, and Winnipeg's going to try and kill the clock here.
9: You're absolutely right, though. I mean, their efforts to kill the clock have turned a little bit more offensive than anything.
10: Yeah. Vandendort, long stretch pass. So Kearns is going to hold it as Klim sends it into Froese. Froese has time. Winnipeg's back one player, so it's a 5-on-4 now. Simpson to the side, back to Simpson. Simpson holds at the top, goes across to Froese. Froese lets one go, misses high and wide. Simpson's going to keep it alive with a fresh shot clock. Only 4 seconds remains on the power play. In behind the net, back out. Nice play for Chase Schaefer, who's turned aside. And now Winnipeg's going to press. Nice play there by Foster to knock it away from the forechecker, Tyler Pakalik, who was trying to recover a loose ball and create some offense, and now it's going to give Swift Current another look on the offense.
9: This is where they've been strongest, is when they hold court and dominate in the offensive end. Whether they're scoring or not, the more time they spend there, the more comfort they get and end up turning into offensive goals.
10: Yeah, we got some mixing up going on here. That's Brady Simpson. And a chance back the other way for Winnipeg. Nice work defensively as Swift Current recovers that. Jake Woods and Ryder Smith doing strong work behind the net to create the turnover. And Swift Current right back to the offense.
9: And they're looking to make some noise again, too. We've talked about it already. Back more time in the offensive zone.
10: Simpson to the corner with it. He's going to try and peel out high. Now he's going to go back to the goal line. Nice high-low play for Hayden. Hayden goes outside to Simpson behind the net. Simpson fakes one way, tries to go the other way, sends it out in front of the net, but misses. And that will do it. The Wolverines have had a pile of looks here early in the third. If you're the Blizzard, you just have to be thankful that you haven't given up another one here to start. And you have a chance offensively. They're going to swing it, and it's a foul on the Blizzard. And it's Swift Current ball again. You spoke about it earlier there, Chris. If you're the Wolverines, you have to love this right now because you're just on the offense pretty consistently here to start the period, which kills the clock, helps you maintain that lead without much stress against your defense.
9: Absolutely. Kai Foster in goal for the Wolverines has a chance to kind of just watch and observe and see how things are coming without having to spend all of his energy trying to stop shots.
10: Winnipeg, now they get the turnover they're looking for, and they're going to turn it up, but they only got 17 seconds remaining on the shot clock. They're going to have to do something quick. Hamilton, a guy you want to watch, has it to the high slot. Over to the side for Rampersand. Rampersad. And that's missed. Hamilton recovers it. Now they're going to get a fresh shot clock here. 15:41 remains. Chance in tight, and they score. It's Easton Adamuk finds the five hole on Foster, who immediately starts talking to his defense on how he broke free, and it's down to a 13-8 score in favor of the Wolverines.
9: This is very similar to what happened in the end of the second, or the beginning of the second period. Winnipeg had an opportunity, and they came out, and they came out strong, trying to make a big difference. But it looks like we're going to have a change in goal, potentially.
10: What is going on?
9: I don't know. They're re-jerseying up, it looks like. Mason Grant still looks like he's in goal, but he had ended up taking everything off, and they were doing a little bit of gear check down there.
10: I wonder if that came when Simpson tried that jump out into the front of the net there from behind the net, if he might have caught Grant a little bit. I don't know. It's hard to tell just because, again, we're so far away from the play at one end. We're basically above the goal of the Wolverines, and so we're 200 or so feet eagle eye view from the other end to the other net. So it's a bit of a distance, again, for two guys that have to wear glasses at this point in our lives. not much we can do about that, but it's going to be a turnover. Winnipeg's going to get it back. It looks like Paulus has taken a penalty. It's going to open the door a little bit here for the Blizzard, who are down five now and have a chance on the power play. 15:27 remains in the third period.
9: This is where you don't want to be if you're Swift Current. You've given up a goal so far, weren't able to capitalize on the 5-on-3 and the 5-on-4, and gave up a goal, and now you're on the penalty kill. So this is the spot where Winnipeg is happy with right now, but Swift Current doesn't want to be in.
10: Rampersad with it. Holds, walks in, hits Hamilton back door. Hamilton, hard shot, and a nice save there by Foster as he fought that one off. Again, Hamilton's not the guy you want shooting. He's got a heavy shot. There it is again. He fakes it, goes back door. Nice play in tight. Better save there by Foster as he squeezes the legs together to keep that out. Nice chance in tight there for Adamuk. Swift Current's going to turn it the other way. 1:24 remains on the penalty kill. 15 minutes remains in the third.
9: At this point, the best friend for Swift Current is going to be kill and don't attack. You've got the lead. You've got the time. Take advantage of the clock. Give your guys a rest.
10: Throws with it. Just kind of hanging out by the line. He knows the full court press is coming, and he's going to drive towards the net. Nice move. Saved by Grant in tight as he was being pressured hard. And Winnipeg's going to blast it the other way. It's Griffin Brown with it. Brown leaves it for Tatro, who comes on. Tatro sends it to Adamuk, who's still got it. He's looking to move it, though. He's at the top. Hits Hamilton. Hamilton into the middle. Nice play in tight to Tatro. And it's in. Just over the line with 35 seconds remaining in the period. Nice move there by Hamilton to head towards the net and score that.
9: Chaz Vanderdorp made every effort possible to try to get that one away from the line before, but it was kind of like watching it in slow motion. You know it's going, and you hope you can get there in time, but for the advantage of Winnipeg, they managed to get a goal again.
10: Yeah, that's a tough one. I don't think Foster saw where it went after it got past him, or else he might have had a chance. But you're right, Swift's defense rushed towards the net to try and keep it out, but a half a second too late. Chance right away, and Foster's caught it in the backside of his glove. Nice save there on a quick rush there by Tatro.
9: We talked about this part, like, desperation does one of two things. It's either going to destroy you, or it's going to put you in a situation where you're playing at a level that you weren't at before, and right now it looks like Winnipeg is actually playing pretty solid, and that come-from-behind mentality is working in their favor.
10: Turnover, and there goes Winnipeg to the attack. Partial break, but chased down pretty heavy and then buried into the floor is Bennett Luke, who kind of had a partial break, but then was chased down by Simpson. Throws. Oh, just missed wide there. Recovered, though. Backdoor play for Riley Schaefer. Nice save there by Grant again. Circle those.
9: Huge opportunity.
10: Griffin Brown the other way. Runs over Vandendort, but then turned aside by Foster.
9: Frustration on his part, too. Slamming the stick down for missing that shot.
10: Riley Schaefer with it. 12:40 remains here in the third. Swift Current leads 13-9. Winner moves into the finals starting tomorrow night. Schaefer threw three guys, gets a shot towards the net, but Grant turns that one aside too. Winnipeg's got the... looked like they were going to go for the fast break attempt.
9: Fresh legs is definitely a good thing when you're down.
10: Yeah, they peeled back though, and they're going to try and set it up instead. Loose ball recovered there by Winnipeg. 10 seconds remains on the shot clock. They don't have much time to set it up if they're going to try. Roosevelt, far side to Tatro. Tatro stopped. Rebound recovered, though, by Winnipeg. And back to the top of the point. That's Roosevelt across to Hamilton. Hamilton tries to get through a maze. Nice pass in front, and they score! What a goal by Roosevelt, who went behind the back through the legs of Foster after a beautiful pass by Hamilton, who threaded the needle into the slot to Roosevelt with a behind-the-back pass.
9: Absolutely unbelievable shot there. When you're not looking at the net, you can put it in behind yourself. You know, you're laughing right now. And at this point right now, Winnipeg is riding on absolute high. They have scored every goal so far and are only down three after being down six to start the third. Swift Current's got to do something to get back into it.
10: Very similar circumstances to when Winnipeg cut the deficit to 9-6 in the second. Swift then answered. Let's see what they do here as the deficit for Winnipeg is only down to three. And Swift Current still has 11:30 to kill on the clock to close out this game. They might need some offense, and they're going to need some lock-it-down defense if they're going to close this one out. Is Tatro with it, the most recent goal scorer for Winnipeg. It's Rampersad. Rampersad walks into it. Foster with a nice leg save. Oh, Jackson Gordon Duvall with another hit. This one on Rampersad.
9: Rampersad almost kind of fell into that one a little bit. Looks like he's trying to do a little flopping.
10: Yeah, Gordon Duvall is probably not a guy you want to run into too often, though. I will say that match. Rampersad goes in behind the net. Tatro with it. Tatro sends it up high to Hamilton. You know the shot's coming from him, and it does. Foster knew it, and he saved it. That is the guy that's going to be firing on all cylinders here for the final 10:40, you'd have to imagine, for the Blizzard. And it's going to be up to Foster and Co. to ensure that the ball doesn't get by them. And they keep him to the outside.
9: Hamilton has been the leading shot maker for Winnipeg so far and goal scorer with three totals so far tonight.
10: Simpson tries to recover it in his own zone. Fight for it. Oh, you have to love that work from Foster to come out of his net and help Simpson recover the ball. And instead of now having to defend for 30 seconds, just going to have the offense for 30 seconds.
9: A risky play by Foster, no doubt about that, to come out of the net. But you know what? It paid off. And Swift Current's got the opportunity now with 12 on the shot clock.
10: Chase Schaefer with it. Cuts to the top. Let's a hard shot go. Just misses high and wide. Ball's there. Gets knocked out of his reach. And a break the other way. And, oh boy, Chris, you almost could have jumped up and caught that.
9: That was a close one there.
10: I didn't know the ball could get that high up on the netting there. That almost was coming in to check out how we were doing, make sure we were still active in here.
9: Well,
10: all right,
9: we'll
10: head to a quick commercial break. 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
10: David Zammit back with Chris Martins inside the S3 West Arena. Swift Current with the ball, 9 minutes remains. They're up 13-10 as they're looking to punch their ticket to their third Prairie Gold Lacrosse League Finals in 4 years. They just have to hold on and beat the Blizzard here from Winnipeg, who have surged back here and scored the last three goals to cut the deficit to three here in the third. As we get some push in there between Vandendort and it looked like Brody Desjardins. The refs are going to let it go here.
9: Well, Vandendort throwing the little antlers on the head. Small child, let's stick your tongue out just to get him a little bit riled up. But if that gets the team going,
10: You got to love it. Vandendort almost picked that one off there. Hamilton trying to get to his spot, just missed low on Foster. And Swift Current ball. with 8:17 remaining here in the third. So Kern's going to try and get it out of their own zone. Oh, a nice pick play there by Gates. And Swift Current to the offense now. Brady Simpson with it. Chase Schaefer trying to set a pick for him. Schaefer stays. Now retrieves the ball from Simpson. Sets up at the high point. Now Simpson's going to set a pick for Schaefer. Schaefer, I don't think, realized lost the ball. Simpson realized it, though. Oh, great legwork by Simpson, but he was unable to get some help to pick up the ball. And now it's Winnipeg ball with 7:40 remaining here.
9: Winnipeg playing with a little added mustard right now, being down 3 goals. You can tell that they are hungry because they are pushing.
10: Rampersad with it. In tight to Tatro, and he missed his spot. Far side on Foster. Rampersad with it. Just holds, holds, and fires. Misses wide, and they're going to have to leave it as the shot clock expires. Smith's going to bring it over the timeline and wait for the oncoming offensive unit for the Wolverines, who have gone 13 minutes scoreless here in the third. Have to imagine they want maybe one or two more just to add to the cushion here. You don't want it to get too close if you're Swift Current. Simpson's shot is stopped there by Grant.
9: Going in with 6 runs ahead of time into the third period feels good, but when you're only up 3 and you haven't been able to produce anything offensively, it makes you a little bit nervous.
10: Yeah, Spencer into Hamilton. Hamilton trying to find that spot. He's going to try and curl to the top. He gets there, but they're blocking him from that shot. Rampersad now looking for the shot. And almost blocked by Klim. Rampersad with some nice moves, but then misses high and wide. What a save there coming across by Foster to deny Tatro on a wild bounce off the backboards on a Rampersad shot.
9: Huge save and a huge move by Gates to get in front of it and put the net on top of the ball to make sure nothing can happen from Winnipeg.
10: Simpson, nice pass, backdoor just missed. Froze. Henderson with the chance, though, and he's turned aside by Grant. Smith's been getting the looks here. Grant's been up to the test, though.
9: He's played such... He may have let in, you know, it's deceiving. He's let in 5 goals so far, but the amount that he has stopped in comparison to previously has been a big difference maker for Winnipeg.
10: Yeah, he certainly has provided some stability after Winnipeg went down 7-1 to start the game in the first. That ball's out of play, completely out of play. And so Current will get a new ball.
9: Fans got a souvenir.
10: Yeah, 5:30 remains here in a 3-goal lead for the Wolverines in the third period. Offense has really slowed down. You're not mad at that at Swift, but if you're Swift Current, but you probably want, again, one or two more just to ensure that you can put this away. Oh boy, the ball is bouncing everywhere. Chase Schaefer just sends it in behind the net. He didn't have a look at it. He wanted to kill the clock. And Simpson in the corner getting mixed up there a little bit.
9: Looking for some help here as Winnipeg is coming back on the offensive.
10: Rampersad makes a nice move towards the net. And better save by Foster. One-on-one, and he turned him aside. So Kern's going to get out of their own zone pretty quickly here and get the offense rolling again as Henderson comes off the bench and grabs it.
9: 4.5 minutes left. What Swift Current can't do is get sloppy. This is where, if you are going to be playing the defensive game, you cannot start looking at taking penalties because Winnipeg is going to get aggressive.
10: Riley Schaefer towards the net. Rebounds there. Unable to be picked up by Swift Current, though, and Winnipeg's going to come out the other way. Roosevelt with it. And he's going to peel back. Find some help coming off the bench. Hamilton with it. Walks in more. Doesn't like his look. He's going to peel back to the side. Hits Tatro, and Tatro hits Foster right in the chest, who makes another key save. Foster's been great here late in the third after being beaten 3 times. He's really locked it down here and provided some stability for the Wolverines.
9: Gives you a lot of faith also, knowing that your team, despite giving up those goals, they want you in net because they know what you can provide.
10: Yeah, absolutely. So Current sends it to the corner and picked up by Winnipeg.
9: They're going to try and get out of their own zone, but the shot clock's going to go. They're going to re-rack and now try and get out. Wonder at what point do they look at pulling Grant from the net. Maybe one more possession. Maybe not. We'll keep an eye as they swing it to Ramprasad. Oh, he slipped on the floor. That could have been painful. And then I think he hit the post. And then Foster made the save on the rebound. Incredible. He read that well. New shot clock, though, for Winnipeg. 2:50 remains here. Hamilton, not the guy you want shooting it.
11: Big
9: Foster doesn't care because he made the save anyways.
11: I don't think it's long to see before we're going to see Grant come ripping out of that net right now.
9: Yeah, they got to press. You'd think if you're Winnipeg, some heavy play there in front. And Swiftcurrent's going to get the rebound as Grant's going to run at the floor, and he's got Klim with him.
11: Oh, he's got an opportunity.
9: They got a 2-on-9. I think they're going to peel up, though, because they just want to eat the clock at this point. They only got 2:20 remaining in the game, 3-goal lead. No sense in pressing it, and then Winnipeg can swing it back the other way with an odd man rush. Get your offensive guys out there, run a quick play, kill some clock. Chase Schaefer with it. Schaefer in close to Simpson. Oh, he just missed.
11: So that's a new 32nd if they could scoop it back right now, and they're fighting for it.
9: Absolutely. So Kurt goes far side. It's only 1:52 remains. Grant's still in his net. I don't know, maybe they aren't going to pull him. You'd think at some point they would look at it, but, I mean, it's risky. Roosevelt's shot's turned aside by Foster, and he's got to go get it now. And Grant's going to try and come out and help him.
11: Given the fact this is a do-or-die game, it's shocking. There's a 1:03 left,
9: yeah,
11: and they haven't been pulled.
9: You wonder if they're trying to get one more before they pull him. You don't know, though. Chance for Tatro. Tatro stepped in the crease there and turns the ball over. Oh, boy, that is a critical turnover with 1:17 remaining in the game. So if Curran's going to head the other way and get a full shot clock, they're able to just hang on to this. They'll get it down to 45 seconds left.
11: This is where you're going to see some aggression from Winnipeg,
9: yeah,
11: now.
9: They're going to try and push it, and Swiftcurrent's just going to move the ball around to the open guy. Henderson pressured. 1 minute remains. Hayden with it. Sends it far side. Bouncing ball in front. How did that stay out? Is Simpson with a chance in front? Oh. Timeout, Winnipeg. 46 seconds remains.
11: You got to think with this timeout, Grant's going to be pulled. They'll come back in with the advantage.
9: In lacrosse, it is very tough to score 3 goals in 46 seconds. You're going to need to score right away. Then you're going to need to win the faceoff score basically again right away. And then you're going to have, I don't know, 20 seconds again to score. Like, I don't know how you draw something. Like,
11: the odds are unequivocally stacked against,
9: yeah,
11: the leg at this point.
9: Yeah, like, to be... I guess play-wise, you might actually just be looking at getting the first goal. And then it's like, okay, then focus on winning the face-off, then get it to the net as quick as possible. Like, you just got to think simple plays if you're Winnipeg, and now they are going to pull Grant. But they got to go back to start the ball in their own zone. So I wonder if they quick touch it and send it the length of the floor, or if he's going to run it up here. Ramprasad with it. And they're making sure the clock gets set. It's at 0-0-0, so that's not going to help us.
11: You got to think that the ball's going directly to Henderson as soon as it gets up here, because,
9: yeah,
11: he's been the guy taking the most shots. He's leading with goals right now, so you know he's going to be taking that first,
9: yeah,
11: one.
9: And they send it up quick. Tatro, they get it to Hamilton. Oh, it's out of his reach. Hamilton with it. Doesn't like his look. Clock's running, though. They got to get it to the net. They did, and they miss it. And the ball's going to bounce all the way down the floor. And Swiftcurrent's going to pick it up. 30 seconds remains, fresh shot clock. And they get Grant back into the net. As you can hear, the crowd starting to pick up. 20 seconds remains. Swiftcurrent's just holding on here. Roosevelt with it. Run into there by Smith. He sends it into the middle. Ramprasad with it. They're just going to kill the clock, it looks like, if you're Winnipeg.
11: I think they realize.
9: As the Swiftcurrent Wolverines are going to head back to the Prairie Gold Lacrosse League Finals for the third time in 4 years in Booker rematch with the Prince Albert Predators and look for some revenge.
10: Unbelievable game, unbelievable performance by Kai Foster and Ned as well too. Great to see. They've been excited about this game and to see Foster get the trust of the team to stick in there, even giving up 3 goals in the third period, speaks volumes to his ability, and the fact that this rookie has played so well for the team this year is something you got to be excited about going into the finals.
9: Yeah, really good stuff if you're Swift Current. You have to love that. They closed it out. They didn't score a goal in the third, and it didn't matter.
10: Nope.
9: They built such a lead in the first and kept their composure in the second when Winnipeg cut into the deficit, and they made sure to close the door.
10: Absolute great performance by the Wolverines in the third period. Again, giving up three might be the case, but when you see how many were given up on either side in the first and second, it was a little bit more of a defensive clinic put on by the Wolverines. The shots certainly were reduced, but it didn't matter because they made a big difference on the defensive side of things, making sure that Foster was able to face a lot of shots, but also kept things out of their end.
9: Yeah, just a complete performance. And really, the first period was the difference. Swift Current absolutely laid it all on the line in the first, played with high intensity. The offense clicked on all cylinders, and they closed the door there. Just impressive stuff from the Wolverines. And now, guess what? They turn around, and they are guaranteed at least two more games this weekend. Tomorrow night here, and then finals, or game two in PA on Sunday. Who knows? They might need a third game. Who knows at this point? We'll head to a quick commercial break. We'll be joined here post-game by one of the Wolverines players and maybe one of their coaches as well. 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
10: David Zanuck back here with Chris Martins inside the S3 West Arena, recapping a 13-10 Swift Current Wolverines win, which punches their ticket into the finals in a rematch against the Prince Albert Predators, a team they've lost to a couple of times in the finals the last, well, I guess couple of years, maybe not last year, but in 2024 and 2025. We're joined alongside by Dawson Gates now in the post-game show. Dawson, thanks for joining us. And maybe just recap what you thought of the game. You guys really came out flying to start.
12: Yeah, you know, Hudson Hayden came out flying with, what, 22 seconds into the game. Had a crease dive, got the boys rolling, you know. Just kept finding the back of the net. And honestly, the electricity here in the arena, fans, absolutely amazing.
10: Yeah, what was it like? You said Hayden scored early. Winnipeg answered pretty quickly to make it 1-1, but then you guys put up six goals in a row in the first period to really stretch that lead to 7-1, and Winnipeg really from there couldn't respond afterwards.
12: Yeah, absolutely. I think we were just hungry. We lost these guys regular season, but we came out flying. We were hungry, and we got the job done. So
11: talk a little bit about the job of Kai in net there. You know, he played a pretty solid game there, and, you know, the third period, those three quick goals there for Winnipeg kind of cut the deficit down to three, but no movement from the bench. Does that speak a lot of trust in Kai?
12: Absolutely, yeah. You know what, Kai, he's pretty fresh to the team, but you know what, we trust him with our heart and soul, and he stood on his head every single game this season. So you know what, huge shout out to Kai for that performance.
10: Have you been in one of these battles where the Wolverines have lost to the Predators in the finals before?
12: Yes, I have, yes.
10: One or two?
12: Two.
10: Okay, so you know what's on the line, obviously, going
12: Absolutely,
10: back. It's
12: yeah.
10: A best two of three now. What do you got? I know it's a quick turnaround. You got home game here tomorrow night, and then you got to go to PA for at least one, if not two, on Sunday. What do you guys need to do here to get reset? You've beaten them in their barn this year, which was their first loss in 1,100 days, so you know you can do it, but what do you need to do within your game and within your team to come out and on top in the finals?
12: Honestly, recovery is a big thing. You know, eat well, rest up, lots of fluids. A lot of games back-to-back-to-back, three in a row, you know. But I think, honestly, if we just keep our head in it, focus on what we need to do, take it one play at a time, and we can get the job finished, I believe.
11: Now that you guys have taken the big game, of course, against Winnipeg, you know, how did, as you're going into that second period, talk a little bit about that, because, I mean, you're going up 8-2, you're feeling good. Did you go in heavy-minded thinking we've got this, or is it just basically reset, start over?
12: Yeah, we were a little sluggish in the first 8 minutes there for sure. I think we kind of let off a bit, but then kind of had an eye-opening moment. They got kind of came back on us, and offense got moving again, and defense stuck it through, and you know what, we came out with the win, so happy with the results.
10: How critical is it for your team to have a pile of different options offensively? And we saw that here tonight. It wasn't just one guy that led the attack. There was a few guys that racked up the points, but you know, everyone kind of filled in where they needed to offensively and made sure that you guys built up quite a bit of lead, and the offense seemed to be kind of there until the third one. At that point, you really didn't need it. You were up 13-7. They scored a few to make it interesting late. Yeah, you might have wanted a couple more, but the offense kind of came easily in the first two periods for you guys.
12: Absolutely. We have some major key players. We got, you know, our right-handers, they're incredibly talented. Very good lacrosse players, and same with the left-hands. Like, we're just all around a pretty solid team. I don't think there's really a one-man show on this team, so we can give props to the whole offensive line.
11: So as you're heading now into, obviously, tomorrow's game against PA, you know, what's the mindset? You said recovery is a big thing for everybody. Is it sleep? Is it food? Is it video game for 5 hours? What do you guys focus on?
12: You know what? I think it's just pumping fluids in there. Have a good bedtime tonight and just rest up and stretch. Stretch is a big thing. Just get loose. Keep your head in the right mindset. And, yeah, just take it one play at a time and we got her.
10: It's probably hard to go home and sleep right away, though. I mean, you guys are probably running on a lot of adrenaline, getting back to the finals again, knowing what's at stake. You really can't celebrate getting back to the finals because it's such a quick turnaround. But, yeah, we appreciate you taking the time here tonight, and congrats on the big win, Dawson. Thank you very much.
12: Thank you.
10: Awesome. There you go. There's Dawson Gates, big-time factor in the Wolverines, moving back in to the finals. Like you heard from him there. He played a key factor in making the team, or helping the team get to two finals against PA in 2023 and in 2024. He knows what it's like to lose to them. You know, there's a few guys, including Isaac Froese, Riley Schaefer, Grady Henderson, Shane Cornelson as well. There's a pile of guys on this team that have felt the defeat of PA, and you know they'll come in hungry having been on the wrong side of a couple finals against PA.
11: Absolutely. The victory here tonight over Winnipeg is going to feel good. You could tell, obviously, everyone is excited and pumped to get back there, but it's going to be business as usual, like you talked about before. There isn't going to be going out. There isn't going to be big celebrating. There's not going to be late nights. It's going to be a discussion in the locker room, a congratulations, but the job's not done. You want to get that job done, that you've got to really turn your focus to tomorrow night, where it's going to be a big matchup against PA.
10: Yeah, super happy we were able to do this game tonight. Big-time matchup. They got the W. I would encourage everyone to come out to that game tomorrow night that's able to. That'll be a high-level lacrosse game. Not that it wasn't tonight. It was great lacrosse. But it's for all the chips. And so game one goes here tomorrow night at 7 o'clock. And then game two back in PA at 2 o'clock on Sunday. And if they need a mini game for the championship, game three starts at 5 o'clock in PA on Sunday. So,
11: and I would say if you are going to come out to tomorrow night's game, come out early. It was jam-packed in here tonight, all the way around the arena. The glass, it had fans in front of the whole way. There was people lined up, standing room only, back to the concessions and up top. You want to come. It's a great atmosphere, a fun game, but again, a packed house, and it will be tomorrow night too.
10: Yeah, I'd imagine there might even be more people somehow tomorrow night with the finals starting. So many people out here tonight. You talked about coming early. If you want a seat, there's no chance if you don't come early that you get a seat in this place tomorrow night. So that is certainly a message for everyone out there listening. This is our final Wolverines broadcast of the season. We did a few this year. We were happy to make it out to a trio. So awesome to see. Awesome to see that they've punched their ticket back into the final. We'll be following the team closely this weekend. Keep up to date on Swift Current Online or check out our sports. Monday morning, we'll have a full breakdown of what happens in the finals. We'll be keeping up in real time with the finals as well. Thanks for tuning in tonight, folks. Again, thanks to Chris for joining us and Dawson Gates coming in on the post-game show. We appreciate you guys sticking with us through those technical difficulties in the first. Happy that happened early. I know it was kind of where a stretch Swift scored a few, but we carried the majority of the action after that, and so we were able to get back on and stabilized. And so thanks for everyone that stuck through that. Have a great night, folks. The Wolverines into the Prairie Gold Lacrosse League Finals after a 13-10 victory over the visiting Winnipeg
11: Blizzard.
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0: Good evening. This is Kirsty Hansen back with the 5-day forecast. Tonight we'll see partly cloudy skies with the risk of a thunderstorm and a low of 13. From tomorrow until Tuesday, we can expect a mix of sun and clouds with highs from 24 to 28 and a risk of showers. 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
19: Good evening. This is Kirsty Hansen back with the 5-day forecast. Tonight we'll see partly cloudy skies with the risk of a thunderstorm and a low of 13. From tomorrow until Tuesday, we can expect a mix of sun and clouds with highs from 24 to 28 and a risk of showers. 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
10: Good evening. This is Kirsty Hansen back with the five-day forecast. Tonight we'll see partly cloudy skies with the risk of a thunderstorm and a low of 13. From tomorrow until Tuesday, we can expect a mix of sun and clouds with highs from 24 to 28 and a risk of showers. 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
3: Good morning. This is Kirstie Hansen back with the 5-day forecast. This morning we're looking at sun and clouds with a high of 27 and a low of 11 later on. Tomorrow we'll see showers and a high of 24. Then on Monday, Tuesday, and Wednesday, sun and clouds with highs from 25 to 30. 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

0: Back with the 5-day forecast. This morning we're looking at sun and clouds with a high of 27 and a low of 11 later on. Tomorrow we'll see showers and a high of 24. Then on Monday, Tuesday, and Wednesday, sun and clouds with highs from 25 to 30. 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
2: Good morning. This is Kirstie Hansen back with a 5-day forecast. This morning we're looking at sun and clouds with a high of 27 and a low of 11 later on. Tomorrow we'll see showers and a high of 24. Then on Monday, Tuesday, and Wednesday, sun and clouds with highs from 25 to 30. 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
2: Good morning. This is Kirstie Hansen back with the 5-day forecast. This morning we're looking at sun and clouds with a high of 27 and a low of 11 later on. Tomorrow we'll see showers and a high of 24. Then on Monday, Tuesday, and Wednesday, sun and clouds with highs from 25 to 30. 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
4: Good morning. This is Kirstie Hansen back with the 5-day forecast. This morning we're looking at sun and clouds with a high of 27 and a low of 11 later on. Tomorrow we'll see showers and a high of 24. Then on Monday, Tuesday, and Wednesday, sun and clouds with highs from 25 to 30. 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
7: Good morning. This is Kirstie Hansen back with a 5-day forecast. This morning we're looking at sun and clouds with a high of 27 and a low of 11 later on. Tomorrow we'll see showers and a high of 24. Then on Monday, Tuesday, and Wednesday, sun and clouds with highs from 25 to 30. 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
4: Good morning. This is Kirstie Hansen back with a five-day forecast. This morning we're looking at sun and clouds with a high of 27 and a low of 11 later on. Tomorrow we'll see showers and a high of 24. Then on Monday, Tuesday, and Wednesday, sun and clouds with highs from 25 to 30. 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
2: Good morning. This is Kirstie Hansen back with a 5-day forecast. This morning we're looking at sun and clouds with a high of 27 and a low of

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2: Good morning. This is Kirstie Hansen back with a 5-day forecast. This morning we're looking at sun and clouds with a high of 27 and a low of 11 later on. Tomorrow we'll see showers and a high of 24. Then on Monday, Tuesday, and Wednesday, sun and clouds with highs from 25 to 30. 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

0: bursting to say something? Jump into the Country 94.1 conversation. 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
2: Good morning. This is Kirstie Hansen back with a 5-day forecast. This morning we're looking at sun and clouds with a high of 27 and a low of 11 later on. Tomorrow we'll see showers and a high of 24. Then on Monday, Tuesday, and Wednesday, sun and clouds with highs from 25 to 30. 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
3: Good morning. This is Kirsty Hansen back with a 5-day forecast. This morning we're looking at sun and clouds with a high of 27 and a low of 11 later on. Tomorrow we'll see showers and a high of 24. Then on Monday, Tuesday, and Wednesday, sun and clouds with highs from 25 to 30. 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

0: strength of our community comes from the people who shape it. 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
2: Good morning. This is Kirstie Hansen back with the 5-day forecast. This morning we're looking at sun and clouds with a high of 27 and a low of 11 later on. Tomorrow we'll see showers and a high of 24. Then on Monday, Tuesday, and Wednesday, sun and clouds with highs from 25 to 30. 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
7: Good morning. This is Kirstie Hansen back with a five-day forecast. This morning we're looking at sun and clouds with a high of 27 and a low of 11 later on. Tomorrow we'll see showers and a high of 24. Then on Monday, Tuesday, and Wednesday, sun and clouds with highs from 25 to 30. 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
2: Good morning. This is Kirstie Hansen back with the 5-day forecast. This morning we're looking at sun and clouds with a high of 27 and a low of 11 later on. Tomorrow we'll see showers and a high of 24. Then on Monday, Tuesday, and Wednesday, sun and clouds with highs from 25 to 30. 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
3: From the Provincial News Desk, I'm Judy Peters. The Saskatchewan Public Safety Agency is keeping a close eye on northern wildfires after last year's terrible fires. President and Chief Commissioner Marlo Pritchard says they've made improvements compared to last year.
4: We have done a number of improvements in regards to supporting evacuees. Thankfully this year we have not seen a significant number of evacuations. But should that happen, we have done a number of improvements across the agency on how we can support.
3: Pritchard says that no evacuations are currently ongoing, but they're in constant contact with communities near these fires. A duo of crimes in the Gull Lake area, including a copper wire theft and a gas and dash, have police seeking the public's assistance. Swift Current's Kirstie Hansen tells us more.
5: Swift Current Rural RCMP are looking to identify two suspects driving a white Cadillac SUV who were involved in a fuel theft at the Gull Lake Esso on May 31st. RCMP also received a report of a break-and-enter and theft from a rural business northwest of Gull Lake that saw 100 feet of copper wiring and a computer monitor taken sometime between May 27th and May 30th. Anyone with information is asked to contact Swift Current Rural RCMP or submit an anonymous tip to Saskatchewan Crime Stoppers. For Golden West Broadcasting, I'm Kirstie Hansen.
3: Estevan Fire Rescue responded to several incidents over the past week, including fire alarms, an elevator rescue, and a highway traffic assist. Estevan's Scott Bolton tells us more.
6: On June 24th, crews were called to a commercial fire alarm in the rural municipality of Estevan. After investigating, firefighters determined the alarm was false and there was no fire. The next day, crews rescued occupants from a stalled elevator in East Estevan after a power outage. No injuries were reported, and firefighters returned to service once everyone was safely out. Read more about local news anytime at discoverestevan.com.
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3: A mix of sun and cloud today, windy and 28 degrees. The UV index 8 or very high. Clearing tonight with a low of 12. Tomorrow, a mix of sun and cloud, small chance of showers and thunderstorms, a high of 26. On Monday, sunshine, 23 degrees, and then Tuesday, cloudy with a high of 23. Current weather conditions can be found anytime on your Swift Current online app. I'm Judy Peters.
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8: A mix of sun and cloud today, windy and 28 degrees. The UV index 8 or very high. Clearing tonight with a low of 12. Tomorrow, a mix of sun and cloud, small chance of showers and thunderstorms, a high of 26. On Monday, sunshine, 23 degrees, and then Tuesday, cloudy with a high of 23. Current weather conditions can be found anytime on your Swift Current online app. I'm Judy Peters.
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6: A mix of sun and cloud today, windy and 28 degrees. The UV index 8 or very high. Clearing tonight with a low of 12. Tomorrow, a mix of sun and cloud, small chance of showers and thunderstorms, a high of 26. On Monday, sunshine, 23 degrees, and then Tuesday, cloudy with a high of 23. Current weather conditions can be found anytime on your Swift Current online app. I'm Judy Peters.
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2: From the Provincial News Desk, I'm Judy Peters. The Saskatchewan government is proposing new measures to strengthen impaired driving enforcement across the province. Looking at those measures, here's Estevan's Scott Bolton.
3: The changes would give police more authority to immediately deal with drivers who fail a roadside breath test. Proposed penalties included an immediate driver's license suspension, vehicle impoundment, ignition interlock requirements, impaired driving education courses, and safe driver demerits. Drivers would also face a $1,000 fine for a first offense and a $2,000 fine for any subsequent offense, plus a 30% victim surcharge. Criminal code charges would still apply in serious cases, including collisions causing death, injury, property damage, or when a driver refuses to provide a breath sample. The province says the goal is to make consequences more immediate while helping police spend more time keeping Saskatchewan roads safe.
2: A fuel theft from a gas station and a break-in and copper wire theft at a rural business have police searching for more information. To tell us more, here's Swift Current's Kirsty Hansen.
4: On June 15th, Swift Current Rural RCMP requested the public's assistance in identifying suspects in a white Cadillac SUV who got gas at the Gull Lake Esso on May 31st and left without paying. A photo of the suspect vehicle is on Swift Current Online. RCMP were also called to a break and enter northwest of Gull Lake that saw a computer monitor and copper wiring stolen between May 27th and 30th. Any information can be reported to 310 RCMP or by submitting an anonymous tip to Saskatchewan Crime Stoppers. For Golden West Broadcasting, I'm Kirsty Hansen.
2: The Saskatchewan Public Safety Agency recently held a press release on recent flooding in Saskatchewan. Brian Chartrand, Executive Director of Land Operations, says some active flood areas are simply preparing.
5: Communities wanted to keep those resources there, pumps, hose, sandbaggers, sandbags and things like that. So again, for our inventory purposes, we need to keep that as an active incident because our resources are still there. So just because they're there doesn't mean there's an actual flooding event per se.
2: Chartrand says they'll clean up those resources once the active flood warning comes off. And that's a look at your provincial news.
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2: A mix of sun and cloud today, windy and 28 degrees. The UV index 8 or very high. Clearing tonight with a low of 12. Tomorrow, a mix of sun and cloud, small chance of showers and thunderstorms, a high of 26. On Monday, sunshine, 23 degrees, and then Tuesday, cloudy with a high of 23. Current weather conditions can be found anytime on your Swift Current online app. I'm Judy Peters.
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8: A mix of sun and cloud today, windy and 28 degrees. The UV index 8 or very high. Clearing tonight with a low of 12. Tomorrow, a mix of sun and clouds, small chance of showers and thunderstorms, a high of 26. On Monday, sunshine, 23 degrees, and then Tuesday, cloudy with a high of 23. Current weather conditions can be found anytime on your Swift Current online app. I'm Judy Peters.
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1: A mix of sun and cloud today, windy and 28 degrees. The UV index 8 or very high. Clearing tonight with a low of 12. Tomorrow, a mix of sun and cloud, small chance of showers and thunderstorms, a high of 26. On Monday, sunshine, 23 degrees, and then Tuesday, cloudy with a high of 23. Current weather conditions can be found anytime on your Swift Current online app. I'm Judy Peters.
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2: From the Provincial News Desk, I'm Judy Peters. The Saskatchewan Public Safety Agency is keeping a close eye on northern wildfires after last year's terrible fires. President and Chief Commissioner Marlo Pritchard says they've made improvements compared to last year.
3: We have done a number of improvements in regards to supporting evacuees. Thankfully this year we have not seen a significant number of evacuations. But should that happen, we have done a number of improvements across the agency on how we can support.
2: Pritchard says that no evacuations are currently ongoing, but they're in constant contact with communities near these fires. A duo of crimes in the Gull Lake area, including a copper wire theft and a gas and dash, have police seeking the public's assistance. Swift Current's Kirstie Hansen tells us more.
4: Swift Current Rural RCMP are looking to identify two suspects driving a white Cadillac SUV who were involved in a fuel theft at the Gull Lake Esso on May 31st. RCMP also received a report of a break-and-enter and theft from a rural business northwest of Gull Lake that saw 100 feet of copper wiring and a computer monitor taken sometime between May 27th and May 30th. Anyone with information is asked to contact Swift Current Rural RCMP or submit an anonymous tip through Saskatchewan Crime Stoppers. For Golden West Broadcasting, I'm Kirstie Hansen.
2: Estevan Fire Rescue responded to several incidents over the past week, including fire alarms, an elevator rescue, and a highway traffic assist. Estevan's Scott Bolton tells us more.
5: On June 24th, crews were called to a commercial fire alarm in the rural municipality of Estevan. After investigating, firefighters determined the alarm was false and there was no fire. The next day, crews rescued occupants from a stalled elevator in East Estevan after a power outage. No injuries were reported, and firefighters returned to service once everyone was safely out. Read more about local news anytime at discoverestevan.com.
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2: A mix of sun and cloud today, windy and 28 degrees. The UV index 8 or very high. Clearing tonight with a low of 12. Tomorrow, a mix of sun and cloud, small chance of showers and thunderstorms, a high of 26. On Monday, sunshine, 23 degrees, and then Tuesday, cloudy with a high of 23. Current weather conditions can be found anytime on your Swift Current online app. I'm Judy Peters.
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5: A mix of sun and cloud today, windy and 28 degrees. The UV index 8 or very high. Clearing tonight with a low of 12. Tomorrow, a mix of sun and cloud, small chance of showers and thunderstorms, a high of 26. On Monday, sunshine, 23 degrees, and then Tuesday, cloudy with a high of 23. Current weather conditions can be found anytime on your Swift Current online app. I'm Judy Peters.
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9: A mix of sun and cloud today, windy and 28 degrees. The UV index 8 or very high. Clearing tonight with a low of 12. Tomorrow, a mix of sun and cloud, small chance of showers and thunderstorms, a high of 26. On Monday, sunshine, 23 degrees, and then Tuesday, cloudy with a high of 23. Current weather conditions can be found anytime on your Swift Current online app. I'm Judy Peters.
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0: Randy Houser, running out of moonlight. Good morning. Happy Saturday. I'm Carly Coop, and this summer, two of Canada's most iconic comfort foods joining forces, Beaver Tails and Kraft Dinner, launching an item called the Beaver Dog. It is an all-beef hot dog wrapped in beaver tail pastry, topped with creamy Kraft Dinner, and finished with ketchup. How are we feeling about this? I don't know. Two Canadian classics that we've grown up loving now merging together to bring comfort food into something completely new. I don't know. Does that sound like comfort food to you? A all-beef hot dog wrapped in beaver tail topped with ketchup and KD? I'm thinking that does not sound very comforting at all.
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2: From the Provincial News Desk, I'm Judy Peters. The Saskatchewan government is proposing new measures to strengthen impaired driving enforcement across the province. Looking at those measures, here's Estevan's Scott Bolton.
3: The changes would give police more authority to immediately deal with drivers who fail a roadside breath test. Proposed penalties included an immediate driver's license suspension, vehicle impoundment, ignition interlock requirements, impaired driving education courses, and safe driver demerits. Drivers would also face a $1,000 fine for a first offense and a $2,000 fine for any subsequent offense, plus a 30% victim surcharge. Criminal code charges would still apply in serious cases, including collisions causing death, injury, property damage, or when a driver refuses to provide a breath sample. The province says the goal is to make consequences more immediate while helping police spend more time keeping Saskatchewan roads safe.
2: A fuel theft from a gas station and a break-in and copper wire theft at a rural business have police searching for more information. To tell us more, here's Swift Current's Kirsty Hansen.
4: On June 15th, Swift Current Rural RCMP requested the public's assistance in identifying suspects in a white Cadillac SUV who got gas at the Gull Lake Esso on May 31st and left without paying. A photo of the suspect vehicle is on Swift Current Online. RCMP were also called to a break and enter northwest of Gull Lake that saw a computer monitor and copper wiring stolen between May 27th and 30th. Any information can be reported to 310 RCMP or by submitting an anonymous tip to Saskatchewan Crime Stoppers. For Golden West Broadcasting, I'm Kirsty Hansen.
2: The Saskatchewan Public Safety Agency recently held a press release on recent flooding in Saskatchewan. Brian Chartrand, Executive Director of Land Operations, says some active flood areas are simply preparing.
5: Communities wanted to keep those resources there, pumps, hose, sandbaggers, sandbags, and things like that. So again, for our inventory purposes, we need to keep that as an active incident because our resources are still there. So just because they're there doesn't mean there's an actual flooding event per se.
2: Chartrand says they'll clean up those resources once the active flood warning comes off. And that's a look at your provincial news.
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2: A mix of sun and cloud today, windy and 28 degrees. The UV index 8 or very high. Clearing tonight with a low of 12. Tomorrow, a mix of sun and cloud, small chance of showers and thunderstorms, a high of 26. On Monday, sunshine, 23 degrees, and then Tuesday, cloudy with a high of 23. Current weather conditions can be found anytime on your Swift Current Online app. I'm Judy Peters.
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6: Hello everyone, it is Violet Swetsky, your full line Ag Southwest Explorer here at the Wings and Wheel Car Show happening at the Swift Current Airport, and it's running from 10 to 2, so make sure you come and check it out. There's a fly-in, a car show, rides in a vintage World War II era aircraft. I mean, that is so cool. That is such an opportunity that you don't get every day. So you really should go check it out. It's free to attend. There's no age requirements. So you can go if you're 90, you can go if you're 9 months old, whatever you want. You can go and have a great free family day filled with so much fun. And the Eliminators Car Club is partnering with the Southwest Flying Club for the event, so it's something you definitely don't see every day. There's going to be classic vehicles that will be displayed alongside the aircraft, so this is just such a unique opportunity, and I can't stress enough how much you should come and check it out, because it is so cool already, and it is just going to be such a great way to start the morning and the afternoon. And you know, it is just the perfect way to spend a Saturday, so make sure you come on out to the Wings and Wheels Show.

Good morning. I'm Carly Coop. That was Cody Johnson and the fall. Happy Saturday, July the 4th. What's being celebrated today? It's the 4th of July. So our friends to the south celebrating Independence Day. We can be celebrating International Cherry Pit Spitting Day if you want to do something different. Yeah. It's your excuse to go spit cherry pits. I don't know. It's also Barbecue Spare Rib Days and Caesar Salad Day.

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2: Good morning. It is Chris Martins broadcasting live from, well, I guess it would be Darling's Beach out at Lac Pelche Regional Park. We are excited to be here. It is their fourth annual Show and Shine, and the cars are already starting to come out. It is great to see, and a beautiful day for a car show. You can't ask for a better one. A little bit of breeze, so it's nice and cool, but it's also going to be a really good time. Noon to 4 is when the car show is going to be running today. Registration is at 11 o'clock, and there's already a number of cars that have begun to park and set themselves up here on this, what is set to be absolutely fantastic day. So come out for yourself, bring yourself down to Lac Pelche, come and enjoy the fourth annual Show and Shine. On top of that, there's Smokies on a Bun for just $5. Lots of great prizes, and the first 50 registrants will receive dash plaques as well. Come see for yourself. If you're a car show enthusiast, you're not only going to get a car show, but you've also got a lot of vendors that are setting up shop here as well, too. So you get a little bit of everything that's happening out here at Lac Pelche for the fourth annual Show and Shine.
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6: A mix of sun and cloud today, windy and 28 degrees. The UV index 8 or very high. Clearing tonight with a low of 12. Tomorrow, a mix of sun and cloud, small chance of showers and thunderstorms, a high of 26. On Monday, sunshine, 23 degrees, and then Tuesday, cloudy with a high of 23. Current weather conditions can be found anytime on your Swift Current online app. I'm Judy Peters.
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Jade Eagleson and Do It Anyway. Good morning. Happy Saturday. I'm Carly Coop. Lucky us, we had a short work week this last week. Although it was a little confusing with Canada Day landing on a Wednesday, I feel like we maybe got cheated just a little bit. Who cares? It's the weekend now. Here's Thomas Rhett and Jordan Davis saying a bad life.

0: something newsworthy happening in your neck of the woods? Be our eyes and ears on the street. 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
1: Hello, everyone. It is Violet Turetsky, your Full Line Egg Southwest Explorer, here at the Wings and Wheel Car and Airplane Show at the Swift Current Airport. And let me tell you, this show is fantastic. When you first get to the airport, there are rows and rows of cool, classic, vintage, antique cars. And then when you get a little bit further, you start seeing the huge row of airplanes. And I think there are also a couple helicopters, which is so cool. There are pilots and plane owners here who are telling you all about it. And every couple of minutes, a new airplane is going down the runway. So it is so fun. A whole bunch of the planes also have their doors open, so you can peek in and see what it would be like to be right inside there. And on top of that, there are a couple local food businesses here with some treats that you can buy as well. So it's just an awesome, complete, free event for family. And it is such a beautiful day. I mean, it is the perfect day to come and look at some cars and planes. So make sure you head on down to the Wings and Wheels Car and Airplane Show.
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6: A mix of sun and cloud today, windy and 28 degrees. The UV index 8 or very high. Clearing tonight with a low of 12. Tomorrow, a mix of sun and cloud, small chance of showers and thunderstorms, a high of 26. On Monday, sunshine, 23 degrees, and then Tuesday, cloudy with a high of 23. Current weather conditions can be found anytime on your Swift Current online app. I'm Judy Peters.
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7: Well, good morning. It is Chris Martins broadcasting live from Lac Belle Chasse Regional Park. It is their fourth annual Show and Shine. And on top of the Show and Shine, which you already are aware of, you know what it's all about. Beautiful cars coming out. We've got our friends from the Road Cruisers out here as well, too, displaying their vehicles on what is set to be an absolutely gorgeous Saturday. It runs from noon until 4 today. Registration is at 11 o'clock, so lots of time to come out, bring your cars out, and set up shop and showcase out here on a great day out in Lac Belle Chasse. On top of that, there's quite a number of vendors that are also being set up here. So you're going to have the Show and Shine, which in itself is going to be great because you get great weather, see some great vehicles. But you've also got a number of vendors that are set up as well, too, including some great Smokies here. They've got hot sauce options. They've got 3D printing options and a whole...

whole bunch more vendors that are set up shop for you to come out and enjoy and see for yourself. Smokey on a Bun, just $5 as well, too. So have some lunch, grab yourself some hot sauce while you're down here, and see some gorgeous cars at the 4th annual Show and Shine out in Lac Pelletier.

0: Josh Ross, Scared of Getting Sober. Good morning. I'm Carly Coop, and we are now officially into summer. I'm of the belief after Canada Day weekend, boom, now it is officially summer. And a new survey asked people what their ideal summer looked like. On average, people hope to get in the water 11 times every summer, and then they want 7 days on the water, like boating, tubing, kayaking. So that's quite a few days at the lake or in the pool, I guess. They also want 8 sunrises, 5 new experiences, and they want 14 days with their loved ones. Only 2 weeks of the summer do the average people want time with their loved ones. What is that saying to you?
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7: Good morning, it's Chris broadcasting live from Lac Pelche Regional Park. And if you can hear that behind me, I'm sure you can. The gentlemen are pulling up for the car show. It is the 4th annual Show and Shine out here at Lac Pelche Regional Park. Started in 2022 with the full intent to kind of get people gathered back together after COVID. And it's only taken off since then. The cars, as mentioned, are starting to really pile in now. We're getting a lot of beautiful vehicles. And if you've got one, registration is at 11 o'clock. So get on your horse, head on out here, and come get your vehicle registered. The car show runs from noon until 4. And there's also the farmer's market that's going on right now as well. They've got lots of great vendors that have set up shop for you to come and see down here out by Darling's Beach. And while you're down here, get yourself tickets for Shake the Lake. It is coming up again, and it is, as always, going to be an absolute blast. We're going to hear a whole lot more about events that are going to be going on here at Lac Pelche over the next couple of months, but the Show and Shine is happening real soon, just over an hour to go. Come on out, see it for yourself, have a great day out at Lac Pelche Regional Park. For Golden West Broadcasting, I'm Chris Martins.

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2: From the Provincial News Desk, I'm Judy Peters. The Saskatchewan Public Safety Agency is keeping a close eye on northern wildfires after last year's terrible fires. President and Chief Commissioner Marlo Pritchard says they've made improvements compared to last year.
3: We have done a number of improvements in regards to supporting evacuees. Thankfully this year we have not seen a significant number of evacuations. But should that happen, we have done a number of improvements across the agency on how we can support.
2: Pritchard says that no evacuations are currently ongoing, but they're in constant contact with communities near these fires. A duo of crimes in the Gull Lake area, including a copper wire theft and a gas and dash, have police seeking the public's assistance. Swift Current's Kirstie Hansen tells us more.
4: Swift Current Rural RCMP are looking to identify two suspects driving a white Cadillac SUV who were involved in a fuel theft at the Gull Lake Esso on May 31st. RCMP also received a report of a break and enter and theft from a rural business northwest of Gull Lake that saw 100 feet of copper wiring and a computer monitor taken sometime between May 27th and May 30th. Anyone with information is asked to contact Swift Current Rural RCMP or submit an anonymous tip through Saskatchewan Crime Stoppers. For Golden West Broadcasting, I'm Kirstie Hansen.
2: Estevan Fire Rescue responded to several incidents over the past week, including fire alarms, an elevator rescue, and a highway traffic assist. Estevan's Scott Bolton tells us more.
5: On June 24th, crews were called to a commercial fire alarm in the rural municipality of Estevan. After investigating, firefighters determined the alarm was false and there was no fire. The next day, crews rescued occupants from a stalled elevator in East Estevan after a power outage. No injuries were reported, and firefighters returned to service once everyone was safely out. Read more about local news anytime at discoverestevan.com.
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2: A mix of sun and cloud today, windy and 28 degrees. The UV index 8 or very high. Clearing tonight with a low of 12. Tomorrow, a mix of sun and cloud, small chance of showers and thunderstorms, a high of 26. On Monday, sunshine, 23 degrees, and then Tuesday, cloudy with a high of 23. Current weather conditions can be found anytime on your Swift Current online app. I'm Judy Peters.
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6: New truck, big.

Good morning. I'm Carly Coop. That was Tyler Joe Miller, Under the Influence. Coming up, we're going to hear from Bailey Zimmerman. But first, here's Jason Aldean, Dirt Road Anthem.

day, Potts Farm was a place to go. Load a truck up, hit the dirt road. 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Light the bonfire and call the girls. 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Jack and Jim were a few good men. 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And all this small town, he said, she said. 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Watch your mouth before I have to knock that loud mouth out. I'm tired of talking, man. Y'all ain't listening to more dope.

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6: Good morning, it is Chris Martins hanging out down here at Lac Falchette Regional Park for the fourth annual Show and Shine. So to begin with, registration started at 11 o'clock, so come on out, bring your cars, lots of time. Car show runs from noon to four today, but there's a lot more out here at Lac Falchette than just the car show. I mean, that's a beautiful aspect that's in its fourth year, but also there's a lot of great amenities out here as well, too. I'm joined right now by Lindsay Gates. Lindsay, you've got a cabin out here, correct?
7: Yeah, that's right. We spend our summers here.
6: So what is it about the park that you enjoy being out here for?
7: Well, mostly the community. It's a great community. Lots of events always going on, like the farmer's market, the golf course, the pickleball course. There's always something fun to do. We love it.
6: Absolutely. If you could encourage someone that's never been out to Lac Falchette before, even come check it out, why would they?
7: Oh, there's just so much to do, you know, especially on the weekends, right? With the farmer's market and the beaches are great. They've just revitalized the main beach this year. There's just so much to do and great people.
6: It's a selling feature in itself. And I can tell just by being out here, you're here for the car show, but everyone treats you like family. Worth coming out and seeing for yourself again. The fourth annual Show and Shine at Lac Falchette Regional Park.
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8: A mix of sun and cloud today, windy and 28 degrees. The UV index 8 or very high. Clearing tonight with a low of 12. Tomorrow, a mix of sun and cloud, small chance of showers and thunderstorms, a high of 26. On Monday, sunshine, 23 degrees, and then Tuesday, cloudy with a high of 23. Current weather conditions can be found anytime on your Swift Current online app. I'm Judy Peters.
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Rolling through our Saturday morning with Tim Hicks and Talk to Time. Good morning. I'm Carly Coop, and this next song from Tennille Towns, I'm loving it. It's her latest. It's called Sunshine Spree. Speaking of sunshine, we'll get you some weather details coming up.

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5: A mix of sun and cloud today, windy and 28 degrees. The UV index 8 or very high. Clearing tonight with a low of 12. Tomorrow, a mix of sun and cloud, small chance of showers and thunderstorms, a high of 26. On Monday, sunshine, 23 degrees, and then Tuesday, cloudy with a high of 23. Current weather conditions can be found anytime on your Swift Current online app. I'm Judy Peters.
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7: Good morning. It is Chris Martins down here.

Ladies Open Golf Tournament, July 11th. So that is next weekend. Shake the Lake featuring Rock Candy. This is always their big party of the year, July the 18th. And if all goes well, weather looks like it's going to cooperate on top of that. And then the Men's Open Golf Tournament, July 25th. Those are just events in July. This isn't to mention the fact that they've got a farmer's market down here each weekend as well, too, that is running rampant right now on top of the car show also. So make the drive out. It is worth it. Beautiful weather today, and a great opportunity to see some beautiful cars at the 4th Annual Show and Shine at Lac Pelletier Regional Park.

0: things never change.
1: Good morning. I'm Carly Coop. That was Della Smith. Some things never change. A new survey has discovered that 79% of people snack their way through the day instead of eating meals. 53% of people say they've eaten an entire bag of chips in one sitting. Are we supposed to judge people on that? Because I don't think we should. 39% of people have gone an entire day without eating a proper meal, just snacking. They snack on average 4 times a day. Now, this survey proves snacking isn't just something we do. It's kind of like a lifestyle. Somewhere along the way, we stopped asking what's for dinner and instead, what can I eat while I'm deciding what's for dinner?
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1: Good morning, it is Chris Martins hanging out down here at Lac Pal Shave Regional Park for the fourth annual Show and Shine, and we're having a great time so far. The cars are abundant, they are beautiful, and they are set up for you to come and see. But on top of that, there's also a number of activities going on, including the farmer's market, and an opportunity to purchase yourself some tickets to win a great prize package from WestJet. We're here right now with Lenny from the Seniors Activity Committee. And Lenny, these tickets where you could win some WestJet prizes, what are the proceeds going towards?
2: Okay, the proceeds are going towards building a shade for a pickleball club or a pickleball court. We have already some audience seats for everybody who's doing tournaments. We have tournaments, we hold tournaments. We have lots of seating for the tournament for anybody who's just waiting for the next game. But we need a shade on top of it.
1: Absolutely, it does. Today is a prime example. Very few clouds, 29 degrees, the expected high. Having shade over that audience would be fantastic right about now. So that is one item that you can come and see for yourself. Draw date is August the 30th at the clubhouse. Must be 19 years or older to enter. $100 per ticket. And of course, you can win a round trip for two guests anywhere scheduled or marketed WestJet destination up to $1,500. It's available to purchase here at the fourth annual Show and Shine at Lac Pelletier Regional Park.

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Little girl used to swing right there. Still see her pink bow and her brown hair. She's in the big city now, but she still calls home. She

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2: From the Provincial News Desk, I'm Judy Peters. The Saskatchewan government is proposing new measures to strengthen impaired driving enforcement across the province. Looking at those measures, here's Estevan's Scott Bolton.
3: The changes would give police more authority to immediately deal with drivers who fail a roadside breath test. Proposed penalties included an immediate driver's license suspension, vehicle impoundment, ignition interlock requirements, impaired driving education courses, and safe driver demerits. Drivers would also face a $1,000 fine for a first offense and a $2,000 fine for any subsequent offense, plus a 30% victim surcharge. Criminal code charges would still apply in serious cases, including collisions causing death, injury, property damage, or when a driver refuses to provide a breath sample. The province says the goal is to make consequences more immediate while helping police spend more time keeping Saskatchewan roads safe.
2: A fuel theft from a gas station and a break-in and copper wire theft at a rural business have police searching for more information. To tell us more, here's Swift Current's Kirsty Hansen.
4: On June 15th, Swift Current Rural RCMP requested the public's assistance in identifying suspects in a white Cadillac SUV who got gas at the Gull Lake Esso on May 31st and left without paying. A photo of the suspect vehicle is on Swift Current Online. RCMP were also called to a break and enter northwest of Gull Lake that saw a computer monitor and copper wiring stolen between May 27th and 30th. Any information can be reported to 310 RCMP or by submitting an anonymous tip to Saskatchewan Crime Stoppers. For Golden West Broadcasting, I'm Kirsty Hansen.
2: The Saskatchewan Public Safety Agency recently held a press release on recent flooding in Saskatchewan. Brian Chartrand, Executive Director of Land Operations, says some active flood areas are simply preparing.
5: Communities wanted to keep those resources there, pumps, hose, sandbaggers, sandbags, and things like that. So again, for our inventory purposes, we need to keep that as an active incident because our resources are still there. So just because they're there doesn't mean there's an actual flooding event per se.
2: Chartrand says they'll clean up those resources once the active flood warning comes off. And that's a look at your provincial news.
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2: A mix of sun and cloud today, windy and 28 degrees. The UV index 8 or very high. Clearing tonight with a low of 12. Tomorrow, a mix of sun and cloud, small chance of showers and thunderstorms, a high of 26. On Monday, sunshine, 23 degrees, and then Tuesday, cloudy with a high of 23. Current weather conditions can be found anytime on your Swift Current online app. I'm Judy Peters.
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3: Hello, everyone. It is Violet Tretzky here at the Maple Creek Heritage Festival, which is a celebration of prairie culture and history. They have been doing this for as long as I can remember, and it is always so much fun. And it started yesterday with their parade, which I got to drive my Southwest Explorer truck in, so that was so much fun. They also had some really elaborate and cool floats as well. I mean, people went all out with the float, so it was definitely such a great parade to get to see and be a part of. And the festival itself is really starting today. They have so much going on. There are historic exhibits, indigenous powwows, flag presentations and demonstrations. There's music, markets, art, and as well as a whole bunch of different cultural celebrations. So it is definitely something that you should drive down to Maple Creek to see, because it is something you do not want to miss. It is so cool here, and I am just having such a great time. So make sure you come down to the Maple Creek Heritage Festival.

0: Good afternoon. I'm Carly Coop, and we are officially into ice cream eating season. I think ice cream eating season is year round, but some people are like, no, it's only summer. So there are some benefits to eating ice cream in addition to just it tastes good. Eating ice cream actually stimulates your brain and makes you smarter. According to a study, it was proven that people who had ice cream first thing in the morning, more alert than people who didn't. What are we learning from this study? We are learning ice cream for breakfast is a good idea. Makes you smarter. Oh, yeah, I'm going to stock up this weekend. Ice cream for breakfast. Here's Garth Brooks, Papa Love Mama.
1: Papa drove a truck nearly all his life. You know it drove Mama crazy being a trucker's wife. The part you couldn't handle was being alone. I guess you needed more to hold than just a telephone.

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16: Good afternoon. It is Chris Martins down here at the Lac Pelchade Regional Park for the 4th annual Show and Shine. And we got a whole packed house full of cars out here today. It's a beautiful day outside. Sun is shining bright, which let me tell you right now, these guys take care of their cars. So the sun shining means everything looks that much better. Gorgeous vehicles out here. The road cruisers have got a whole lot of folks that have come on down as well, too. So come and see the Show and Shine. Check it out down at Lac Pelchade Regional Park. It's going on through until 4 o'clock today. And on top of that, there's a lot of other items that are going on, too. They got the farmer's market down here. With the farmer's market, you have great options that you can pick up, whether it be hot sauce, there's pottery. There are some beautiful sculptures as well, too. Kids' activities and more, all down here at the park. Smokies on a bun, ore and water, also $5. It's all that's going to cost you, so you can get yourself some lunch, too, and have a walk seeing some absolutely beautiful vehicles at the 4th Show and Shine down here at the Lac Pelchade Regional Park. For Golden Rust Broadcasting, I'm Chris Martins.
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19: A mix of sun and cloud today, windy and 28 degrees. The UV index 8 or very high. Clearing tonight with a low of 12. Tomorrow, a mix of sun and cloud, small chance of showers and thunderstorms, a high of 26. On Monday, sunshine, 23 degrees, and then Tuesday, cloudy with a high of 23. Current weather conditions can be found anytime on your Swift Current online app. I'm Judy Peters.
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Good afternoon. I'm Carly Coop, and I am very happy right now. We are learning about the benefits to eating ice cream. A few minutes ago, we learned it makes you smarter because it stimulates your brain. It also makes you happier. Eating ice cream can cheer you up. 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Ice cream for the win.

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0: 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And it's just definitely something you should come out on and see. And the weather is also perfect, which just makes it all so much better. So if you unfortunately can't come to the Maple Creek Heritage Festival, make sure to go check out our Instagram, the.southwestexplorer, to see all of the recaps and what you've missed.
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8: A mix of sun and cloud today, windy and 28 degrees. The UV index 8 or very high. Clearing tonight with a low of 12. Tomorrow, a mix of sun and cloud, small chance of showers and thunderstorms, a high of 26. On Monday, sunshine, 23 degrees, and then Tuesday, cloudy with a high of 23. Current weather conditions can be found anytime on your Swift Current online app. I'm Judy Peters.
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10: Good afternoon. Chris Martin's down here at Lac Belche Regional Park for the fourth annual Show and Shine. And do we ever have a beautiful day for it. They've got a little bit of everything down here at the Show and Shine. You've got hot rods. You've got some beautiful classic trucks. You got a Vespa, and there's some motorcycles, gorgeous Harley Davidsons out here, and so many more. Tons of cars, actually, at the Show and Shine this year. 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So come check it out for yourself. Again, Lac Belche Regional Park going on until 4 o'clock this afternoon. Come out, enjoy the sunshine, spend some time down here. 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On top of that, plus, not to mention a lot of the events upcoming still at the Lac Belche Regional Park, including their big one, Shake the Lake, featuring Rock Candy, coming up July the 18th. 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It's going to be a ton of fun out at Lac Belche. Plus, a number of golf tournaments in there as well, too. Play the Lake Beanbag Tournament coming on August the 15th. Just to name a few of the upcoming events. But the Show and Shine is now through until 4. Come see for yourself at Lac Belche Regional Park. For Golden West Broadcasting, I'm Chris Martins.
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0: Lounge. That was Owen Wrigling with Old Dirt Roads. Good afternoon. I'm Carly Coop, and we've been learning about the benefits to eating ice cream. We learned it makes you smarter. It also makes you happier. But eating ice cream also helps you lose weight. Not what you were thinking, was it? But this is due to the fact that our bodies tend to lose more calories when we eat something cold. Isn't that good news? More ice cream for everybody. Now, according to experts, you have to eat ice cream in moderation. That's going to help you sail through your weight loss. But it doesn't say exactly how much is moderation. So I'll leave you to figure that one out for yourself. 2 gallons of ice cream might be a bit much, but boy, are you going to feel happy.
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7: Hi. Good afternoon. It is Chris Martins down here at the Lac Pelchet Regional Park for the 4th annual Show and Shine, and it is a gorgeous day for the Show and Shine. We're here with Candace, who is on the social committee out at the park. And Candace, how do you guys feel about the turnout for the Show and Shine today?
8: Oh, it's awesome. We get more and more every year. This year, I think there's 57 cars and tons of people coming to look at them. And we have Smokies out here. It's a great day. Finally, some nice weather.
7: Absolutely. It's been gorgeous out. Smokies are $5 a piece, and I can tell you right now, they're worth every $5. They are absolutely delicious. But the social committee does work on a number of things as far as planning for events for the park. What else is going on?
8: We have our annual Shake the Lake Cabaret coming up on July 18th, and we have Rock Candy coming back for that. They were here a few years ago, and everybody loves them.
7: So you've got Shake the Lake, and there's golf tournaments galore, and so much more happening as well, too. Candace, we appreciate you chatting with us a little bit today about what's going on at the lake. And if someone has not made their way out here yet for the Show and Shine, what can you tell them to come out?
8: Come on out, and we have the Color of the Lake Beach Party coming up. We have a band coming up for that out of Medicine Hat. And come on down. It's a beautiful day out at the lake. Lots to do out here.
7: Absolutely there is. Come see for yourself Lac Pelchet Regional Park, the Show and Shine on now 3 o'clock.
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2: From the Provincial News Desk, I'm Judy Peters. The Saskatchewan Public Safety Agency is keeping a close eye on northern wildfires after last year's terrible fires. President and Chief Commissioner Marlo Pritchard says they've made improvements compared to last year.
3: We have done a number of improvements in regards to supporting evacuees. Thankfully this year we have not seen a significant number of evacuations. But should that happen, we have done a number of improvements across the agency on how we can support.
2: Pritchard says that no evacuations are currently ongoing, but they're in constant contact with communities near these fires. A duo of crimes in the Gull Lake area, including a copper wire theft and a gas and dash, have police seeking the public's assistance. Swift Current's Kirsty Hansen tells us more.
4: Swift Current Rural RCMP are looking to identify two suspects driving a white Cadillac SUV who were involved in a fuel theft at the Gull Lake Esso on May 31st. RCMP also received a report of a break-and-enter and theft from a rural business northwest of Gull Lake that saw 100 feet of copper wiring and a computer monitor taken sometime between May 27th and May 30th. Anyone with information is asked to contact Swift Current Rural RCMP or submit an anonymous tip through Saskatchewan Crime Stoppers. For Golden West Broadcasting, I'm Kirsty Hansen.
2: Estevan Fire Rescue responded to several incidents over the past week, including fire alarms, an elevator rescue, and a highway traffic assist. Estevan's Scott Bolton tells us more.
5: On June 24th, crews were called to a commercial fire alarm in the rural municipality of Estevan. After investigating, firefighters determined the alarm was false and there was no fire. The next day, crews rescued occupants from a stalled elevator in East Estevan after a power outage. No injuries were reported, and firefighters returned to service once everyone was safely out. Read more about local news anytime at discoverestevan.com.
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2: A mix of sun and cloud today, windy and 28 degrees. The UV index 8 or very high. Clearing tonight with a low of 12. Tomorrow, a mix of sun and cloud, small chance of showers and thunderstorms, a high of 26. On Monday, sunshine, 23 degrees, and then Tuesday, cloudy with a high of 23. Current weather conditions can be found anytime on your Swift Current online app. I'm Judy Peters.
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1: 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You do not want to miss out on this. I mean, they have everything you could possibly want. Bouncy castles, face painting, cotton candy station, a lemonade station that has like a million different flavor combinations you can get. All of the local stores are open. There's a farmer's market, a flea market. Everything that you could imagine, hope, and dream of is here in Maple Creek. And of course, it's free entry. All you have to pay for are the goodies you want to take home with you. So it really is just an incredible event. And of course, it happens every year. So if you can't make it out this year, you can always try again next year. But they've really outdone themselves this year. So make sure you come on down to Maple Creek Heritage Festival.

George Burge and Luke Bryan, Ride, Ride, Ride. Good morning. I'm Carly Coop, and this next artist performed his last concert last week, and man, was it a show. I didn't get to see it in person. Very disappointing, but boy, the video footage out about this show looked like a good one. Here's Alan Jackson, Mercury Blues.

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2: A mix of sun and cloud today, windy and 28 degrees. The UV index 8 or very high. Clearing tonight with a low of 12. Tomorrow, a mix of sun and cloud, small chance of showers and thunderstorms, a high of 26. On Monday, sunshine, 23 degrees, and then Tuesday, cloudy with a high of 23. Current weather conditions can be found anytime on your Swift Current online app. I'm Judy Peters.
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3: Good afternoon. It's Chris Martins down here at Lac Pell Shade Regional Park for the fourth annual Show and Shine here for the park itself. Started in 2022 as a way to kind of get back to, I guess you could call it a level of normalcy post-COVID. The car show has grown each and every year and continues to do so with so many cars out here. I think there's 57 or 58 entries, and they've got the whole parking lot by Darling's Beach absolutely full. Come see for yourself. The car show itself will be running right on through until 4 o'clock this afternoon. So you've got lots of opportunity to come out. Smokies on sale for $5 a piece. Tasty smokies too, mind you. Plus the farmer's market is down here as well. And you can head on into the office and ask about some of the upcoming activities that they've got coming around the corner. One of those being Shake the Lake, which is happening on July the 18th. Rock Candy coming back by popular demand once again for one of the biggest parties out in Lac Pell Shade. Come see, again, the beautiful fourth Show and Shine. Gorgeous weather for it. Clouds are covering a little bit right now, which I think is giving everyone a bit of reprieve from the sun. But a beautiful day for a fantastic car show. For Golden West Broadcasting, I'm Chris Martins.
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James Barker Band, Meet Your Mama. Good afternoon, I'm Carly Coop, and it's this time of year where it gets really difficult to do any kind of work inside the house. Yeah, things fall apart in my world inside the house. I don't think I'm alone in that. And you really notice it when you're walking around your house barefoot and you're feeling the effects of yesterday's trip to the lake. Yeah, sand everywhere. Yeah, just go outside. Ignore it. Here's Post Malone and Morgan Wallen. I had some help.

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1: 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I mean, I did everything. I walked around, looked at the bouncy castles, the face painting. I got to go to the flea market and their farmer's market and just walk down the street that's filled with everything you could possibly want. And of course, all of the local stores are open too, so I checked out all of those. 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I mean, there are so many options. I don't know what I'm gonna choose, but I'm gonna go eat, and then I'm heading over to the Shaunavon Rodeo, which starts at 3, and that's also gonna be such a good time. I'm really looking forward to that. I found a love for rodeos this year.

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6: A mix of sun and cloud today, windy and 28 degrees. The UV index 8 or very high. Clearing tonight with a low of 12. Tomorrow, a mix of sun and cloud, small chance of showers and thunderstorms, a high of 26. On Monday, sunshine, 23 degrees, and then Tuesday, cloudy with a high of 23. Current weather conditions can be found anytime on your Swift Current online app. I'm Judy Peters.
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9: Good afternoon. It's Chris Martins down here at the Lac Pelletier Regional Park for their fourth annual Show and Shine. Gorgeous weather for the day today, and a good amount of cars have made their way out. Joining me right now, Dustin Vipon from the Road Cruisers. And Dustin, the Road Cruisers, not only do you guys do your own car shows, but you're big enthusiasts and supporters of surrounding car shows as well.
10: Yeah, absolutely. We love to get out there and support the different car groups and car shows that support us. So we get lots of people from this area in at Tail Light Tuesdays, so we like to extend it and come out here. And it's fun to cruise out as a group, too, and have a great day.
9: Absolutely. Talk a little bit about the number of cars that we've seen out here, because we got full. We're filling all the way to the pickleball court. It's a great turnout.
10: Yeah, really. Any piece of grass here is full. There's probably 70-plus cars out here, I would think, and great turnout, a little bit of everything, cars, bikes, trucks, you name it. So something for everybody, and a beautiful day at the lake.
9: Absolutely it is. Open until 4 o'clock is the car show today. Come on out. Come enjoy it. Find out what else Lac Pelletier Regional Park has got going on. But a gorgeous day for the fourth annual Show and Shine. For Golden West Broadcasting, I'm Chris Martins.

0: Good afternoon. I'm Carly Coop. We've been talking earlier today about the benefits to eating ice cream. It makes you smarter, makes you happier, and it actually helps you lose weight because eating cold things apparently helps you lose weight. I am all for the benefits, but are there any bad side effects to eating ice cream? It is important to know there are some drawbacks. If you consume ice cream on a regular basis, you may become addicted to it. When you become addicted, you may not know when to stop, and it will lead to overeating. I don't know if I see that as a bad side effect. Addicted to ice cream. Think about that.
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11: Well, good afternoon. It is Chris Martins down here at the Lac Melchior Regional Park for their fourth annual Show and Shine. And I can tell you right now, the cars showed out and they have absolutely been shining. Nothing but a sunshine is what we've seen so far in this gorgeous day today. A little bit of cloud coverage right now, but it's been beautiful outside. A perfect day for the number of cars that have showed up too, which as we talked a little bit earlier to Candace, who's on the social committee here, the numbers have increased year over year since they've held the very first Show and Shine. Great to see. Come on out, see it for yourself. The car show is going on until 4 o'clock, and they've got close to 70 vehicles out here. So you've got a lot to look through and a lot to choose from as well, too. It's an absolutely beautiful day for the Show and Shine. And while you're here, check out some of the other events that are going to be taking place over the next little while out here at Lac Pelche as well, too, including the men's and ladies golf tournaments happening over the next 3 weeks. They've got Shake the Lake July the 18th as well that's going to be taking place featuring rock candy and, of course, pickleball amongst pickleball. There's always an option to come and play, and they've got a fundraiser for WestJet right now where they are looking to raise money to build a shade cover over the audience section that you can buy tickets for and win a trip anywhere WestJet flies for up to $1,500. Pretty cool. Plus, you get to see all the cars, too. So make your way out here. Open till 4 at the Show and Shine in Lac Pelche Regional Park. For Golden West Broadcasting, I'm Chris Martins.

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2: Well, hello and welcome to American Country Countdown. Happy 4th, America. It's Ryan Fox, decked out in red, white, and blue from the ACC O'Reilly Auto Parts Studio. And this in every hour, your favorite country stars are celebrating with us. Carrie Underwood reveals her favorite 4th memory. Thomas Rhett tells us how he'll be spending his weekend. And Billy Currington shares how he spent the holiday as a kid. And that's all just in the first hour. So what do you say we light them up and count them down? Kicking off this weekend with an ACC debut and Blake Shelton. It's Let Him In Anyway. American Country Countdown.
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0: 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An ACC debut from Blake Shelton. Number 30 on American Country Countdown. It's Ryan. And what are you drinking this weekend? Well, according to YouGov, it's primarily light domestic lagers and hard seltzers doing the bulk of what's filling up the coolers. And with Independence Day in the U.S., many are going with red, white, and blue themed drinks of the alcoholic and non-alcoholic varieties. While we serve up Graylin James, he's hydrating with water at a wedding. American Country Countdown.
1: Number 20.

That is the third of five straight ACC debuts that we got kicking off the show this weekend. Painted You Pretty. It's Hudson Westbrook, number 28 on American Country Countdown. I'm Ryan Fox on your 4th of July weekend. And what's Carrie Underwood's favorite 4th of July memory? Don't go anywhere. She's going to tell us after her former ACC number one from March of 2008, All-American Girl, American Country Countdown.

0: Underwood flying the red, white, and blue this 4th of July weekend. It's All American Girl on American Country Countdown. It's Ryan Fox. And what's Carrie's favorite Independence Day memory?
1: I think my favorite 4th of July memory would be going to the fireworks stand and picking out which fireworks I wanted to do. I must have been like 7 or 8. And then I came home and I made like a list of what order I was going to do them in, because I wanted to put on a show for mom and dad. And of course, I couldn't wait until it was dark outside. So I made my mom and dad get the lawn chairs and come out to the backyard and watch some not very dramatic fireworks at like 6 o'clock in the evening. But I was so proud of myself, and I was so proud of the show that I put on. So I feel like that was a little training for what I do now, you know, putting on shows, figuring out how it's all going to work out.
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12: A mix of sun and cloud today, windy and 28 degrees. The UV index 8 or very high. Clearing tonight with a low of 12. Tomorrow, a mix of sun and cloud, small chance of showers and thunderstorms, a high of 26. On Monday, sunshine, 23 degrees, and then Tuesday, cloudy with a high of 23. Current weather conditions can be found anytime on your Swift Current online app. I'm Judy Peters.
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0: Jelly Roll with an ACC world premiere that is called Hands Up on American Country Countdown, number 27. It's Ryan. And now we go back to back with world premieres this weekend. And this one comes courtesy of Cole Swindell. Checking in at number 26. This is Girl Dad.
1: ACC.

song, no doubt inspired by his brand new baby girl, Rainey Gail Swindell, born in August of last year. Cole Swindell, it's Girl Dad, an ACC world premiere coming at number 26 this weekend on American Country Countdown. And Ryan Fox with the 250th birthday of the United States of America this weekend. And up next, Thomas Rhett takes us inside his plans for the holiday. What do they involve? He will tell us. If he cracks open a cold one with John Party, it's Beer Can't Fix and ACC Extra. You're all

0: ABC number one from May of 2020. Beer Can't Fix. Thomas Rhett and John Party on American Country Countdown. You got Ryan Fox with all the hits and the stars, coast to coast and around the world. 4th of July weekend. And with a big weekend like this, how is Thomas and his wife Lauren celebrating?
1: My girls love to put red, white, and blue face paint on. Lauren usually puts them in like a American flag ballerina outfit. And they love watching fireworks. They love grilling hot dogs and making s'mores. And we usually do it out at our farm with like 150 people. But we do love to hang at 4th of July and love getting to just celebrate that good American tradition.
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8: A mix of sun and cloud today, windy and 28 degrees. The UV index 8 or very high. Clearing tonight with a low of 12. Tomorrow, a mix of sun and cloud, small chance of showers and thunderstorms, a high of 26. On Monday, sunshine, 23 degrees, and then Tuesday, cloudy with a high of 23. Current weather conditions can be found anytime on your Swift Current online app. I'm Judy Peters.
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9: Back to the country. 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

Dustin Lynch moving up four notches to number 25 on American Country Countdown. That's Easy to Love. It was Ryan Fox and folks celebrating in lots of different ways all across America for America's 250th birthday this weekend, including one Billy Currington. But how did he celebrate growing up? He tells us here in 6 minutes. But first, moving up four spots this weekend, Lainey Wilson, John Mayer, Bone Keys Wallet, AC.

0: landed at number one here at American Country Countdown in August of 2009. Billy Currington. People are crazy on American Country Countdown. You got Ryan Fox with all the biggest hits from the biggest stars, including our good buddy Billy. And no surprise here, one of Billy's favorite memories of the holiday growing up involved him being barefoot.
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0: Former ACC number one, now an ACC extra from Luke Combs, Sleepless in a Hotel Room on American Country Countdown. Ryan Fox here, 4th of July weekend, and sometimes we need a little perspective when it comes to all we've attained. And Gary J and Joe Don, Rascal Flatts, are going to do just that with us here in 6 minutes after Riley Green moves up 7 notches this weekend with Think As You Drunk, American Country Countdown.
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0: Rascal Flatts in their summer anthem from 2009, Summer Nights, on American Country Countdown. It's Ryan and Gary J and Joe Don will be taking some time here on this holiday to celebrate all things America, which for them includes fun and a little reflection, too.
1: We do it out at the farm and family and
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3: 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Ryan Fox hosting the backyard party, splitting time between the microphone and the grill. Hope I don't burn the burgers. On the way, we celebrate Independence Day weekend with Darius Rucker, Dierks Bentley, and Sam Hunt. All are stopping by. But first, back to the countdown and up three spots this weekend. It's John Party. Boots off. 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
1: Number 20.

John Party, Boots Off, 22 on American Country Countdown. Ryan here, and not sure if you're celebrating with your boots on or off this weekend, but you may want to make sure you have them on if you're handling fireworks. Americans this weekend will spend an estimated $2.5 billion on fireworks. So make sure you keep all your toes. Speaking of fireworks, this song has made quite a few of them this year. In fact, it's spending its 11th week at the top of the Billboard All-Genre Hot 100 chart. That's the most weeks by any woman with a country hit. Congrats, Ella Langley. She's in Texas, an ACC Extra. Just

say so. Dan and Shay moving up five spots to number 21 on American Country Countdown. At Say So, Ryan Fox with all the hits and the stars. Independence Day weekend in America. And what's Darius Rucker planning to do here this weekend to celebrate? He opens up after he sings his former ACC number one, Beers and Sunshine, American Country Countdown. Well, I ain't

0: Topped our chart with that one back in February of 2021. Darius Rucker, Beers and Sunshine on American Country Countdown. It's Ryan Fox. And how does a good guy like Darius Rucker plan to celebrate this 4th of July weekend?
1: 4th of July to me is a day to celebrate freedom. We get to travel all over the world and see a lot of stuff. And I've been to countries that aren't like ours. That's when you really appreciate the fact that you can do whatever you want. As long as you're willing to deal with the consequences, you can do whatever you want. You know, appreciate those soldiers that died for us to be sitting here and doing this. And we live in the greatest country in the world.
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9: 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It is Violet Soretsky, your Full Line Egg Southwest Explorer here at the Shaunavon Ranch Rodeo. Now, I have had a very, very busy day. I started out at the Wings and Wheel Car Show at the Swift Current Airport. Then I went to Maple Creek for their Heritage Festival. And now I am in Shaunavon. And those two events earlier were so much fun. I mean, I really had a blast. I enjoyed both of them so much. The Heritage Festival has always been a favorite of mine, and I've done it for a very long time. But now I am at the Shaunavon Ranch Rodeo, which started at 3, and it is located at the rodeo grounds, which is about 5 kilometers west of Shaunavon, so not right in the town, just a little bit away. And there are actually going to be 12 teams that will compete in authentic working ranch challenges. So it's not your average rodeo. It is something completely different, unique, and really exciting. And it has been very cool to see what's going on so far. And on top of that, there, of course, is beer gardens, a special intermission for the kids, which I don't know what that is yet, and a food truck. So make sure you head on down to the Shaunavon Ranch Rodeo.
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15: Clearing tonight with a low of 12. Tomorrow, a mix of sun and clouds, small chance of showers and thunderstorms, a high of 26. On Monday, sunshine, 23 degrees, and then Tuesday, cloudy with a high of 23. Current weather conditions can be found anytime on your Swift Current online app. I'm Judy Peters.
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0: Zach John King at number 20 on American Country Countdown. Let's get to drinking. It's Ryan Box. And what do you got going on this weekend? We'd love to know. 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And Lauren Elena and Chase Matthew are taking off like a rocket here this 4th of July weekend. Zooming up 8 whole spots to become our ACC Heat Seeker, our biggest mover of the week. It's all my exes. American Country Countdown.
1: Number 19. Another.

Another strong week from Lauren Elena and Chase Matthew. All My Exes, number 19 on American Country Countdown. It's Ryan Fox, already to the halfway point here in the show this weekend. And we still have lots more to go, including hopping on a road trip with this guy. We'll do it next after he sings Small Town USA. Justin Moore at ACC Extra. A lot.

0: the biggest cities across the land, a former ACC number one from Justin Moore back in 2009, this Independence Day weekend, small town USA on American Country Countdown. It's Ryan Fox with you. And this year, like every year, you can find Justin celebrating at his house at the beach.
1: Once we got our house down there, we always spend the holiday down there and typically have friends or family there with us. And Kate's birthday is the 5th. So 4th of July has always been my favorite holiday because summertime I love and warm weather I love. And certainly it's one of her favorites because of her birthday. You know, she gets the whole week according to her.
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9: 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And this rodeo is not like the others. It is very unique in the fact that there are 12 teams competing for some buckles. So that's different and that's fun. Like I have said previously, I am no rodeo expert. The first time I went to a rodeo was, well, like 3 weeks ago. I went to two in a row. I went to the Sandhill Rodeo near Lancer, and then I also went to the Mankota Rodeo. But now I do feel like I'm starting to understand a little bit more about rodeo. So it has been a good time. I'm really enjoying myself here in Shaunavon. And of course, if you come to the rodeo and you see me in my Southwest Explorer truck given to us by Standard Motors, make sure you scan that QR code on the side of my truck for a chance to win this week's prize, which is a prize package from Sega Rewards. It's kind of a camping package. So there's a hat, blankets, fishing supplies, and I think a speaker and a whole bunch of other goodies. And we will be drawing the winner for that on Monday. So make sure you come on down to Shaunavon.
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12: Clearing tonight with a low of 12. Tomorrow, a mix of sun and clouds, small chance of showers and thunderstorms, a high of 26. On Monday, sunshine, 23 degrees, and then Tuesday, cloudy with a high of 23. Current weather conditions can be found anytime on your Swift Current online app. I'm Judy Peters.
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0: gently belting that one out from sea to shining sea. It's Home, a former ACC number one on American Country Countdown, Independence Day weekend. It's Ryan Fox, and recently Dirks was asked to define America and what it means to him.
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17: 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I mean, the atmosphere here is just electric. It is just so fun to get to see a rodeo this unique. Instead of just everyone competing individually, there are 12 teams that are competing together for the chance to win some buckles. So that is just a very cool premise, and it's being executed so perfectly that it is very, very fun to come and see. And of course, there are beer gardens and food and a whole bunch of awesome extra little bonus things. And the day has just been going so well for me. I mean, the weather is perfect. I was in Maple Creek for their Heritage Festival and the Wings and Wheels event happening at the Swift Current Airport. 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And of course, if you saw me or see me anywhere this weekend, make sure to scan that QR code on the side of my truck for a chance to win this week's prize, which is a prize package that's kind of camping themed. 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So make sure to come by to the Shaunavon Ranch Rodeo.
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18: 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Number

South of Sanity, Zach Top, 17 on American Country Countdown. It's Ryan Fox, and on the 4th of July in America, some states let you buy your own fireworks, while others say not so fast. How did Sam Hunt go about getting his growing up? He'll explain here in 6 minutes after Hardy, Eric Church, Morgan Wallen, and Tim McGraw. It's MacArthur, ACC.

0: Sam Hunt with an ACC Extra on American Country Countdown this 4th of July weekend. That is Outskirts. It's Ryan Fox. And when you grow up on the outskirts, like Sam Hunt did, fireworks can sometimes be a little bit harder to come by. But according to Sam, when you got a granddad like his, you're in good shape.
1: He always took a lot of pride in going down. Fireworks were actually, I'm from Georgia, and most of them were illegal, I'm pretty sure, growing up. But over in Alabama, that's where all the fireworks stands were. And we only had to drive about 10, 15 minutes to get to the Alabama line, so we could go get a bundle of fireworks pretty easy. But he would always take a lot of pride in going and finding all the good stuff and coming back with a big pile. And he'd have his torch out there at the end of the driveway, and we'd all eat homemade ice cream and put down towels on the driveway, and he'd shoot off fireworks, for 30 or 45 minutes, and it was such a good time.
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0: All the hottest country stars are invading our ACC 4th of July party this weekend. And frankly, I'm thankful they all brought their folding chairs. I was starting to run out of places for people to sit here in our ACC O'Reilly Auto Parts studio. I'm Ryan Fox. By the way, this hour we bring you Tyler Hubbard, Eric Church, and Luke Bryan. Plus, we serve up the biggest hits fresh off the grill, including this one from John Morgan. He's up 3 this weekend with Kid Myself. 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

Kid Myself, number 15, John Morgan on American Country Countdown. I'm Ryan Fox, and congratulations. We are now more than halfway to Christmas, passing the halfway point here this past week. And according to new research, approximately 12% of folks buy their Christmas gifts before September. Well, I got some work to do. Meanwhile, these guys have been gifted a couple big hits in the past year or so. Low Cash, Wrong Hearts, and ACCX.

Hard not to sing along with that one. Still a lefty. Number 14, Boston on American Country Countdown. Ryan Fox with the hits. And up next, tell me if you can hear the pride in Luke Bryan's voice when he talks about this. He reveals what it is after he sets the mood with Country On. American Country Countdown. 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

0: Former ACC number one and Luke's 30th number one overall. 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Ryan Fox, Independence Day weekend. Luke Bryan hanging with us here on the show, revealing one of his favorite 4th of July memories.
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12: 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Now, we are having a great time. I mean, it is such a blast. I've really grown to like rodeos. When I first started this job in the beginning of the summer, I didn't think I would like rodeos. I was actually not excited to go to them, but now that I've been to quite a few, I am learning that they're very fun. And it's not just the event you get to watch, but also the atmosphere of the people there watching. It's just like any other sporting event, but it's outside. And when you get a day as beautiful as today, it just makes it so much better and so much more fun. Plus, the drive to Shaunavon from Swift is always just amazing. And Shaunavon is such a great town. So if you want to come down to the rodeo, get some food in town, I think that would be the perfect way to cap off a Saturday. And if you had the chance to go to any of the other events happening earlier today, I just know you would have had a great day. 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And I got to go to all three of these events happening today. So I know I had a great day. And make sure you come on down to the Ranch Rodeo in Shaunavon.
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14: Clearing tonight with a low of 12. Tomorrow, a mix of sun and clouds, small chance of showers and thunderstorms, a high of 26. On Monday, sunshine, 23 degrees, and then Tuesday, cloudy with a high of 23. Current weather conditions can be found anytime on your Swift Current Online app. I'm Judy Peters.
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15: leading the way in all things country. This is

Kenny Chesney continues his rise with his brand new song, Up 3 to 13 on American Country Countdown. Let's carry on. I'm Ryan Fox. Now, Kenny was planning on working this weekend at his residency at Spear in Las Vegas, but then he had a change of heart, saying he wants, quote, his crew and fans to celebrate the holiday with friends and family. I mean, it could be because he had other plans this weekend, or maybe he just wanted to sit back and listen to Taylor Swift. Sing, that is. I knew it. I knew you. American Country Countdown.

So good to have Taylor Swift back on American Country Countdown. Big weekend for her, huh? Number 12. I knew it. I knew you. ACC. I'm Ryan Fox, and there's certain songs that you must play this weekend. As I check my official countdown rule book here, and yes, this is definitely one of them. Toby Keith and his smash from July of 2002, courtesy of the Red, White, and Blue American.

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0: That's Ryan Fox. And in this weekend's ACC Inside America, we stick with the patriotic theme. And if you put up a flag in your yard this weekend in America, there's a good chance it was made in the USA. 94% of American flags are made in the USA, with an estimated 150 million U.S. flags made annually. The largest fireworks display this 4th of July weekend happens in the nation's capital, Washington, D.C. Get this, 850,000 fireworks are being lit in sync for barges stationed along the Potomac River. And this year, because of the 250th, that will blow away any previous Guinness World Record. As far as patriotic cities this weekend, there's American Fork, Utah, Independence, Missouri, Freedom, Pennsylvania, and of course, Flagstaff, Arizona, where American Country Countdown is proudly heard every weekend on 92.9 Calf Country. 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
9: Hello everyone, it's Violet Totsky, your Full Line Egg Southwest Explorer here at the Shaunavon Ranch Rodeo, and we are having a great time. We're well into the rodeo now, and with all of the rodeos I've been to, they've all been in different areas, and I have to say this is one of my favorite arenas. I love that they have actual seating, unlike some of the other ones I've went to where I have in fact sat on a cactus. So I would definitely recommend coming on out to the Shaunavon Ranch Rodeo. We are having a great time. It's beautiful weather. The only thing I recommend is maybe bringing some bug spray, because those bugs are definitely out. But like I said earlier, it has been such a fun day, and this rodeo is just the perfect way to end a Saturday. And it's also very unique because instead of individual competitors, we have 12 teams of four, I believe, and it is just so fun to watch what they're doing. And like I said, although I've been to a few rodeos now, I'm still no expert, so I'm not even going to try and tell you what they're doing. You're just going to have to come on down and see for yourself or follow us on Instagram at the.southwestexplorer for all of the recaps and a whole bunch of videos of what's happening today.
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12: Clearing tonight with a low of 12. Tomorrow, a mix of sun and clouds, small chance of showers and thunderstorms, a high of 26. On Monday, sunshine, 23 degrees, and then Tuesday, cloudy with a high of 23. Current weather conditions can be found anytime on your Swift Current online app. I'm Judy Peters.
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0: Church in Keith Urban, rocking their former ACC number one from May of 2015. Raise them up on American Country Countdown. You got Ryan Fox. And if you're a head to the lake kind of person this 4th of July weekend, then well, you're just like Eric Church.
1: 4th of July growing up for me was always, we would always go to the lake and had a buddy who had a pontoon. You go out and you tie all the pontoons together and, you know, and just have a big time. I was younger then. The adults were having more fun than we were. But, you know, it was go out and swim in the water and shoot off fireworks and basically water tailgating. It's what it was, you know. And then as we got older, same thing. We were just young. Us younger kids had our own boat, and we had the same amount of fun as the adults. But, you know, it's just a neat time just to kind of get away and celebrate. I think sometimes we forget what the holiday's about, because it can be about a party, and it's really not. It's about, especially the soldiers that I come in contact with on the road and play. And not only that, I mean, to be able to make the music that I'm able to make and to say what I want to say, that freedom to be able to do those things and be in a country where we're allowed to do that and be in a country where we're allowed to play that stuff on the radio, I don't think you're going to have any American argue that America's not the best place to live, and I'm certainly one of them. I'm very proud to be from here and very proud that we have the soldiers, and there's a lot of other countries out there in the world that don't want to live the way we do, and that's fine. They can just keep living the way they are. I'm very proud of it. And I think that's a time to celebrate being proud to be an American and celebrate those freedoms and celebrate the people that are over there fighting for this freedom.
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8: Hello, everyone. It is your Southwest Explorer, Violet Soretsky, here at the Shaunavon Ranch Rodeo, and we are having a great time. I'm actually sad that my time here is wrapping up, but I have had quite the busy day. I started my day out at the airport for the Wings and Wheels show. Following that, I went to Maple Creek for their Heritage Festival, and now here at the rodeo. And it is just such a perfect day to be at all of these events, and I really hope that you got to go out and see some of them. And if you did, I also hope you had the chance to scan that QR code on the side of my truck, because this week we are giving away an awesome camping prize package that is from Seeger Rewards, and there are all sorts of goodies in there. You can get fishing supplies, a hat, a blanket, and a speaker, and so many other goodies. So that's definitely a prize you're gonna wanna sign up for. And we are announcing the winner for that on Monday, and then we'll have a new prize. So follow along on our Instagram, the.southwestexplorer, and check Swift Current Online for all of the updates about that.
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ACC Next Track, New and Now from Ashley McBride. What if we don't? American Country Countdown. Ryan Fox with all the hits and the stars, coast to coast and around the world. And one of the best things about this year so far is that we've gotten to see Florida-Georgia Line reunite. They brought the house down at CMA Fest, and they're promising more of that to come in 2027. Can't wait. And we got one half of FGL joining us in just minutes, Tyler Hubbard. It's coming up in two songs after Kane Brown. This is Woman, American Country Countdown. Number

0: Florida-Georgia line, Tim McGraw. Number one here in ACC back in 2016, at least may we all. And Ryan Fox on this Independence Day weekend. And Tyler Hubbard of Florida-Georgia line is hanging with us right now. And Tyler, growing up, what was 4th of July like for you? Was it a good time with you and the fam?
1: Yeah, I love the 4th of July. A lot of great memories growing up, you know, watching fireworks, being with family, hanging out. And even to this day, we have a tradition where we try to go to Sun Valley, where my wife is from, and hang out in the mountains, take the kids, and just spend a week out there just kind of enjoying life and taking it all in. And obviously, we still love to do the fireworks and hang out, but also just kind of reflect and be thankful for the country we live in, the sacrifice that's made so that we can live here and be free. And it's just a special holiday, and we're always so grateful and thankful for the people who serve this country and the sacrifice that's made, you know, with their families and everything else, and, you know, pay honor and tribute to those who fight so hard for that freedom.
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0: Here we are, the fourth and final hour of this 4th of July weekend edition of American Country Countdown. I'm Ryan Fox with Riley Green stopping by the show here this hour. Plus details on how you can see Tim McGraw on tour for free. That's thanks to our friends at O'Reilly Auto Parts. More on that coming up from the ACC O'Reilly Auto Parts studio. And sliding up three spots this weekend, it's Megan Maroney. Beautiful Things, American Country Countdown. No.

Megan Maroney, Beautiful Things, number 8 on American Country Countdown. And Ryan Fox, with the price of everything going up, it's good to see the price of propane has actually come down versus this time last year. According to the National Propane Gas Association, the price is actually 22 cents cheaper per gallon versus a year ago. Well, in that case, I'm firing up the grill again. Anyone want a hot dog? Shane Proffitt, Long Live Country, plays now. 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Help.

Corey Kent and Co Wetzel sliding up two spots to number 7 on American Country Countdown. That's Rocky Mountain Low and Ryan. And it's been another massive year for Riley Green as he takes time to celebrate this 4th of July. And speaking of the holiday, there's something about the state that Riley grew up in that makes it ideal for having 4th of July fun. Pagani explains after his former ACC number 1 with Luke Combs. Different round here. American Country Countdown.

0: of the biggest songs of 2024 and a former ACC number one from Riley Green and Luke Combs. Different round here on American Country Countdown. And Ryan, celebrating America's birthday this weekend, coast to coast, across the United States. And Riley says, when it comes to his home state of Alabama, it's got a leg up on the others this time of year.
1: You know, in Alabama, you can buy fireworks. I don't know that you can do that everywhere. It's like when you go to Georgia and Florida, as soon as you cross the line, there's lottery tickets everywhere. And I feel like everybody comes to Alabama to get fireworks. So that was definitely a big part of 4th of July for us, was getting out and setting stuff on fire or shooting off and blowing stuff up. I feel like any kid that grew up in the country has got to love that kind of stuff.
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12: Clearing tonight with a low of 12. Tomorrow, a mix of sun and clouds, small chance of showers and thunderstorms, a high of 26. On Monday, sunshine, 23 degrees, and then Tuesday, cloudy with a high of 23. Current weather conditions can be found anytime on your Swift Current online app. I'm Judy Peters.
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Ella Langley back at it again with Morgan Wallen at number 6 on American Country Countdown. I Can't Love You Anymore. I'm Ryan Fox, and this weekend we got a lot to celebrate, but the party you could experience when you win our free flyaway to see this guy just might reach bucket list status. Stay close. I'm going to tell you how you could score our exclusive trip to see Tim McGraw after he sings a song that he has released specifically for America's 250th birthday this weekend. It's Song for America on American Country Countdown.

0: special song made especially for this weekend, America's 250th birthday. Song for America on American Country Countdown. It's Ryan Fox. And how would you like to see Tim live at his Pawn Shop Guitar Tour Stop in West Palm Beach, Florida? 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
2: 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This is an American Country.

ACC Sure Shot. That one should join the countdown very soon. Russell Dickerson, Worth Your Wild, on American Country Countdown. You got Ryan Fox with all the hits. And let's play a little hypothetical for a moment, shall we? If you won the lottery, what would you do? Would you keep all of it? Would you do something for your friends? What about your neighbors? Well, wait to hear what one woman did when she struck it rich. Hang on as we take a look at the bright side after Luke Combs, Be By You, American Country Countdown.

0: birthday, America. Aaron Tippin with Stars and Stripes and the Eagle Fly on American Country Countdown. And time for a new segment here on the show we call The Bright Side, where we simply give you good news that may make your weekend a little brighter. This weekend, we travel across the pond to the UK, and a 48-year-old woman who recently won the lottery, taking home a cool $1 million. Honorata Gemma Keys scooped up the life-changing prize money and then immediately started giving it away. In fact, she gave some of that money to a neighbor so they could take a family vacation, something that family has never done before. Of her $1 million prize winnings, Honorata says, "It's a life-changing prize for us, but also for our friends and family." What else does she plan to use the money for? Well, she's going to use it for what she does best, fostering kids who have no home of their own. That's pretty cool. And I especially love what she said about her neighbors who she gave some of that money to. She says, quote, "Good neighbors are one of life's true blessings. They've been wonderful since the day we moved in, and they feel like family to us." Isn't that great? It's people like that that make us love taking a look on the bright side as the countdown rolls on.
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four straight weeks at the top of ACC Mountain, Ella Langley drops three spots to number four this weekend. On American Country Countdown, it's Be Her. You got Ryan Fox and Ella's touring buddy, hitmaker Morgan Wallen is staying busy here this summer. We'll tell you what his plans are after Morgan sings Don't We on ACC.

0: Morgan Wallen, number three on ACC. That's Don't We? I'm Ryan Fox. And even though we're in the dog days of summer, that's not stopping Morgan from sweating and singing on tour. He'll play five dates here this month in July, and they're all outdoors. First up, on the 17th and 18th, he heads to Baltimore to play the home of the Ravens with two shows with Brooks and Dawn and Ella Langley. Then he heads to the home of the Michigan Wolverines in Ann Arbor for back-to-back dates July 24th and 25th. And then after that, he wraps up his I'm Still the Problem tour July 31st and August 1st in Philadelphia at Lincoln Financial Field. So if you're thinking about seeing Morgan, maybe time to make that road trip.
1: Coming up next.
0: 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Are you ready? All will be revealed when American Country Countdown comes right back.
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0: Welcome back to American Country Countdown. It's Ryan. And before we get to number one, we got to tell you who our runner-up is this weekend. It's none other than Jason Aldean knocking on the door with Don't Tell Me. American Country Countdown.
9: Number two.

Jason Aldean up two spots this weekend on American Country Countdown. That's Don't Tell Me. It's Ryan. And now we have arrived to the number one song in America. And it's by an artist who has never had a number one song on our chart. However, he did come close in the summer of 2025 when he notched a second place finish with his breakout debut hit, Single Again. And in his home country of Canada, they have sang the praises of his current hit for a while. In fact, the song that's at number one this week on ACC originally hit number one in Canada all the way back in December. But now, thanks to the staying power of this massive hit, for the first time ever in his career, this rising star has finally staked his claim at the top of ACC Mountain. The brand new number one song in America on American Country Countdown belongs to Josh Ross. This is Hate How You Look. Number

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1: And there you have it, the brand new number one song in America on American Country Countdown. It's Josh Ross. And hey, how you look? American Country Countdown is the longest running country countdown show in the USA. 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ACC is a production of Westwood One. 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